Good evening, everyone, and welcome to 104.1 Light FM. This is the Evening Groove, and I'm your host, DJ Biggs. Really hope you guys had a great day today, a great Tuesday. You got a lot done, you achieved a lot of stuff. I know that the evening is set in. It's time for you to sit back, relax, and enjoy some good music. So for the next 2 hours, consider this your personal sanctuary of sound, where you can relax and unwind. As usual, we got a great playlist lined up for you this Tuesday evening, with music coming from Anita Baker, Tevin Campbell, Toto, Crowded House, and many, many, many more. Great music here in the evening time. So whatever it is you're doing this evening, keep your radios tuned to 104.1 Light FM. Keep your volumes loud now. Let's have fun tonight. It's Tuesday night, so you know we can keep it a bit classical. Sit back, relax, let the rhythm of your night begin right here, right now, on the Evening Groove with DJ Biggs.

We're going to be keeping it smooth and easy tonight, and we're going to start off this evening's program with music from Anita Baker. This one is called Caught Up in the Rapture.

0: Oh, yes, man. That's the sound of Johnny Gill, Don't Take Away My Pride. And that was taken from his 1985 album, Chemistry. Before that, we heard from Jonathan Butler, the South African jazz guitarist and singer. He did the title track for his 1988 album, More Than Friends. And, of course, we started this evening's program with Anita Baker, Caught Up in the Rapture from her 1986 album, Rapture. This is the Evening Groove with DJ Biggs. I'm here every Tuesday and Friday from 8 to 10. 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We're going to continue with more sublime songs after this message.
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0: We're back with you here in the Evening Groove. DJ Biggs in the mix, bringing you some nice, beautiful, some beautiful 80s, 90s R&B music here this evening. We're going to continue with a guy who already made some headlines back in the day, Tevin Campbell. And this one is called Can We Talk?

0: Ja, da ist die Musik der auf Luther Vandross, Take You Out from his self-titled 2001 Album. Ja, yeah, Luther Vandross. Before that you heard from Lottie Moore, that was a classic, Sunshine Lady from 1986. I got this one from his album Every Way But Wrong. And of course we started off with Tevin Campbell, the young singing sensation from 1993, his album I'm Ready. He brought you Can We Talk. 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We're going to continue with the music after this message.
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0: 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If you're listening home here in Guyana, good evening to you. And if you're listening via online radio, I want to say good evening and I hope you're enjoying the program. We're going to continue with music coming from Toto. I'll be...

0: Yeah, that's the music there of Paul Young, Every Time You Go Away. That's the title track for his 1985 album. Before that, you heard from Crowded House doing Don't Dream It's Over from their self-titled album, Crowded House, released in 1986. And of course, we started that set off with Toto doing I'll Be Over You from their 1986 album, Fahrenheit. This is The Evening Groove with DJ Biggs. We'll continue with the music after this message.
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0: 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If you're working tonight, I hope you're having a good shift. And if you got your radio on and you're listening to me right now, I hope the music I'm playing is going to make your shift even better. We're going to continue with music from Marvin Gaye. Let's get it on.

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1: Oh yeah, that's the music. The music of the Steve Miller Band doing their title track for the album The Joker, released in 1973. Before that, you heard a classic from Bread, Make It With You, from their 1970 album On the Waters. Before that, we heard Emma Franklin doing Peace of My Heart from 1967. And we started that set with Marvin Gaye doing the title track for his 1973 album, Let's Get It On. It's the Evening Groove with DJ Biggs. Just about here, I will switch it up, bring you some, as usual, I do jazz on every program. So I'm going to bring you some smooth jazz right now from none other than George Benson. And he's doing The Masquerade.

Oh yes, that's the music there of Liam Teague and Arturo Tappin. They did an album in 2000 called TNT, and that is their remake of The Hammer, a track made popular by David Rudder. Before that, you heard from Mindy Abier. She did one called Flirt from her 2003 album, It Just Happens That Way. And of course, we kicked that set off with the man George Benson from his 1976 album Breezin'. He brought This Masquerade, his smooth jazz twist to that classic made popular by the Carpenters. 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We're going to continue with an R&B version of If Tomorrow Never Comes by Juice.

Sounds great every time you hear it. That's the music of Angie Stone doing No More Rain in This Cloud from her 1999 album Black Diamond. Before that, you heard that a cappella classic there from All For One. That's that one called So Much Love from their self-titled album All For One, released in 1994. And of course, we started with Juice doing a beautiful, beautiful R&B rendition of one made popular by Garth Brooks, If Tomorrow Never Comes, from their 1997 album, self-titled album, Juice. We'll continue with the music here on The Evening Groove with Erykah Badu from her album Baduism. This one is called Certainly.

Yeah, that's the lady Toni Braxton, Seven Whole Days, from her self-titled album from 1993. Before that, we heard from Jill Scott doing The Way from her 2001 release. Who is Jill Scott? Words and Songs, Volume 1. And of course, we kicked that set off with, certainly, from Erykah Badu's 1997 album, Baduism. We'll continue with the music here on The Evening Groove with Brian McKnight. Shoulda, coulda, woulda.

Oh yes, that's the voice of Karen White. That was a smash hit from 1989 from her self-titled album, Karen White Indeed. That was Superwoman. That was big back in the day, trust me. Before that, you heard from Brian McKnight. Brian McKnight did Shoulda, Coulda, Woulda from his 2003 album, U-Turn. Well, time flies when you're having fun, so it's right here we're going to leave the groove for this evening. I want to thank all of you for tuning in. If you listen home here in Guyana or in the diaspora, via online radio, thank you for choosing 104.1 Light FM and of course the Evening Groove to keep your company this beautiful Tuesday evening. Also want to thank KFC, it's finger licking good, for being on board with us and making this program possible. I really hope the last 2 hours brought a bit of smoothness, a touch of soul, and set the perfect rhythm for your evening. Remember, the groove is always here waiting for you every Tuesday and Friday from 8 right here on 104.1 Light FM. So God willing, I'll be with you again on Friday evening from 8 o'clock to bring you more great music on the Evening Groove. Until then, keep it smooth and continue to make it a great evening. And of course, keep listening to 104.1 Light FM. DJ Big saying ciao for now. We're going to leave you with Peebo Bryson. Unfortunately, we lost him last week. But here's this one to ride out with this evening. It's called Love Always Find a Way.

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1: Yes.
2: No.
1: Come on,
2: Si.
1: Come
2: on,
1: Si.
2: Come on,
1: Si. 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
2: Si.
1: Come on, Si. Oh my goodness. Come on, you can do it. You know, if Pops ask you, you have to. You,
2: oh,
1: no
2: my
1: one
2: gosh.
1: Says no to Pops.
2: I okay.
1: No,
2: for sure.
1: Come on, Si. Come on. We know you want to. Right. We know.
2: Oh gosh, you guys are crazy. I can't. There's no music. So
1: Oh, hold on. Check it out. Look.
2: It's our song.
1: Oh, your song. Okay.
2: Whole

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1: Holy Spirit.

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0: And so, when you go to the BVI, and you go to the West Indies, you gotta sing so that the Virgin Islands and the West Indies understand you. 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

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What?

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2: 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I'm your friend, Pastor Mohan. Today we're going to be talking about pride. Now, if someone is a drunk, they know it. If somebody is a crook, they know it. But the sin of pride is so subtle, most people don't know that they are proud. Pride is the cause why Satan was cast down from heaven, because he wanted to be like God. The Bible tells us in the book of James, James asked a very important question. He said, "Why are you having so many quarrels and fight among you?" The reason was pride. Adam and Eve, they got into trouble because of pride. There is many examples in the scripture in reference to the subtleness of this sin called pride. No wonder we find in the book of Proverbs that pride is at the top of God's hate list, so to speak. Let me give you a survey of some of the references found in the Bible regarding pride. The book of James, chapter 4 and verse 6. It states, "God opposes the proud, but give grace to the humble." Again, in the same chapter, in verse number 10, the scripture tells us, "Humble yourself before the Lord, and he will lift you up." In other words, don't try to lift yourself up, but humble yourself in the Lord, and he will lift you up. According to the Gospel of St. Luke, chapter 14 and verse 11, "For everyone who exalts himself will be humbled, and he who humbled himself shall be exalted." Again, in the book of Proverbs, "Pride goes before destruction, a haughty spirit before a fall." Now, these are a number of scriptures that we have in respect to pride, the danger of pride. Someone explained this in a very simple way. They say these are the marks of one who is being boastful or filled with pride. You don't always have to be on the top. You don't always have to have the last say. You don't always have to win the fight. And you must be willing to say sorry even when you believe you are right. Someone puts it this way, "No problem is too big to solve is people who are too big to become small." In other words, we can solve our problems if we simply humble ourselves and not being puffed up with pride. So I say to you today, let us remember what the Bible tells us. "For everyone who exalts himself will be humbled, and he who humbled himself shall be exalted." Let us not be carried away with the sin of pride, but let us humble ourselves before the Lord, and he will lift you up. Now that will do it for us today on this edition of the Bread of Life broadcast. I'm your friend, Pastor Mohan. Until next time, may God richly bless you and your family.
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Come on, everybody, open your mouth and worship the Lord. He's worthy of the glory. He deserves the praise today. Come on, everybody, all over the room, open your mouth and worship him. Lift your hands and bless him in this place.

0: calling members of the church community, especially residents of Agricola and nearby villages. You're invited to join in worship at the Deliverance Center Church, located at 169 Titus Street, Agricola, at the fifth corner on the left. Join Bishop Eustace Gibson for Sunday school from 9 a.m. to 10 a.m. Sunday service, 11 a.m. to 2 p.m. Tuesday deliverance service, 12 p.m. to 2 p.m. Thursday's second deliverance service, 7 p.m. to 9 p.m. And Saturday youth department from 4 p.m. to 9 p.m. Remember, they that wait upon the Lord shall renew their strength. They shall mount up with wings as an eagle. And when the day of Pentecost was fully come, they were all with one accord in one place. For more information, call 233-0718. That's 233-0718.
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0: 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Good morning. It is Wednesday, June 10th, 2026. Hope you had a great night past, and you're looking forward to a wonderful day today. As usual, on Wednesdays here, it's Wild Wednesday, so we say and think things that could wind up being wild. However, we try to remain within the confines of the regulations and the law. It is a minute past the hour, so let's get down with our first order, and that's the news.
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0: In the headlines, school children to get cash grants by the end of the month. A jury finds the accused men guilty of killing the Henry cousins, and over 1,000 recommendations submitted as anti-bullying consultations comes to an end. Those stories and more after a word from our sponsor.
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0: And now for the news in detail, I am Bobby Vera. A pleasant good morning to you. Parents and guardians of children registered in Guyana school system will begin receiving the Because We Care cash grant from June 29th, with each eligible child attracting a total of $85,000 in assistance, following increases and the introduction of a new transportation grant. The announcement was made yesterday by the Minister of Education, Sonia Parag, who said the distribution will commence on June 29th in all 10 administrative regions across the country. In 2025, the current government, the PPP, committed to further enhancing the program during its second term in office. As a result, the grant has been increased from $50,000 to $60,000, with the uniform grant of $5,000 bringing it to $65,000. The minister also announced that a new $20,000 transportation grant, another commitment made in 2025, will be added to the existing package of assistance. Two men were found guilty yesterday for the brutal killings of Joel Henry and Isaiah Henry. Charged with the murders are Aka Singh, called Monkey, of Zealot squatting area on the east bank of Essequibo, his stepbrother Anil Sanchara, called Danpole, and Rasta of the Edward Village, West Coast, Babis. Vinod Gopal, also called Maga of Yakasuri, Blackbush Polder, Quarantine, was also among those charged. The trio is accused of murdering the teenage cousins between September 5 and September 6 at Cotton Tree, West Coast, Demerara in 2020. With the matter before Justice Simone Morris at the Burbies High Court, only Sanchara and Gopal were called upon to stand trial. Singh was admitted as the prosecution's main witness. During the trial before a 12-member jury, State Prosecutor Marisha Edwards called approximately 45 witnesses, including government pathologist Dr. Nihal Singh, 16 police officers, and relatives of the deceased teenagers. Earlier in the proceedings, Akash Singh testified that he, Sanchara and Gopal killed Joel and Isaiah after the teenagers allegedly discovered a marijuana farm in the backlands that had been sprayed. However, when they took the stand, both Sanchara and Gopal denied any involvement in the murders and rejected Singh's testimony. After deliberating for over 2 hours, the jury reached a unanimous verdict of guilty for the murders of the two young men. And more than 1,000 recommendations and suggestions have been submitted since the Ministry of Education launched its nationwide anti-bullying and anti-violence consultations. This was according to the Minister of Education, Sonia Parag, as the final regional consultation was held yesterday at the Mykonee Technical and Vocational Training Center in Region 5. The recommendations gathered through in-person consultations and the ministry's online platform will be reviewed by a multi-agency task force and used to formulate policies and standards operating procedures to create safer schools environment. The minister also issued a clear call for stronger supervision of by head teachers and the timely reporting of incidents to the Ministry of Education, stressing that schools must play a more proactive role in preventing bullying and violence. In news out of the region, 13-year-old Excelsior High School student Camelia Paul has died. And she died 1 month after she was stabbed while attempting to break up a fight at her home in Harborview, St. Andrew, Jamaica. Her mother, Josephine Mitchell, confirmed the development to the Jamaica Cleaner yesterday. Speaking through tears, Mitchell said she had visited her daughter at hospital early in the day and was told by doctors that Camelia had developed an infection. While still at the facility, she later received confirmation that the child had died. The grieving mother said she was struggling to cope with the loss of her daughter, whose fight for survival had captured the attention of Jamaicans and nationals at home and abroad. Camelia had been hospitalized since May 9th after she was stabbed during an incident at the family's Bayshore Park residence. The attack left the seventh grade student with severe injuries, and she spent weeks in critical condition, including a period in a coma. And finally, internationally, the U.S. has launched strikes on Iran after President Donald Trump accused the country of shooting down a U.S. helicopter over the Strait of Hormuz. American forces began strikes yesterday afternoon in response to the helicopter downing, U.S. Central Command said. The two crew members of the downed Apache helicopter were rescued by an American sea drone that was in the area. It was the first time that U.S. military publicly confirmed that that type of vessel was used in such an operation. According to U.S. officials, Iran used a drone to launch the attack. But it is not clear whether the Iranian drone had deliberately attacked the helicopter, an unnamed U.S. official told CBS News, the BBC's U.S. partner. And that's a look at the news of this hour. Good morning. I am Bobby Vera. Join us again here on Light FM for more news at 9 o'clock, 12 noon, and at 6 o'clock in the afternoon. It is now 8 minutes past the hour.
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3: It was by accident that the news about teenage pregnancy came out. Many years ago, when a man was found to be having a relationship with a girl of 13, there was a massive hue and cry. Perhaps it was the man who made this an issue because such a relationship wasn't illegal at the time. Because of the age at which traditional East Indian parents married off their daughters, the age of consent was 13. Ghana later amended the age of consent to 16. This meant that anyone who engaged in sexual activity with a child under the age of 16 was committing statutory rape. Women's rights and other advocacy groups were glad. The nation was fed up of men abusing little girls. However, this hasn't changed the fact that grown men are still having sex with very young girls for whatever reason. There were few prosecutions, but it would seem that there wasn't too much emphasis in this area. Not many prosecutions were heard of because one would suppose that the male perpetrators paid compensation to parents who were glad for any money he or she could get. The law didn't stop men from having sex with these very young girls. There are still the pregnancies. Member of Parliament Amansa Walton this year, by way of a question to the National Assembly, learned that between 2020 and 2025, some 600 girls below the age of 16 became pregnant. One was killed by the father of the teenager's child. As simple as it seems, that figure translates into 10 girls under the age of 16 becoming pregnant each month. While each of these should have been in school, most weren't going to school. One of these young mothers died after giving birth and was later released from the New Amsterdam Hospital. Questions were asked. Where was the father of the child? What was the welfare of the now dead mother? Where was the Ministry of Human Services and Social Security? Where are the school's welfare officers? Were teachers reporting the girls' initial absences? Were there attempts to contact the parents about their children's absences? The government has allocated huge sums to the Education Ministry. It has also voted large sums of money to the Child Protection Services. What is the staffing at these entities like? It's already a given that Ghana keeps losing its university graduates, so the likelihood of an abundance of social workers isn't a reality. Further, the money paid to public servants isn't an incentive to qualified social workers, so this particular situation will remain bogged down in mediocrity. Most adults will place blame at the foot of the parents. And indeed, the most commonly asked question is, where is the mother? No one asks for the father because in many poor families, fathers are absent. There is a story of a young boy in school who found it funny that one child had brothers and sisters from one set of parents. This boy thought that it was the norm for children in households to have different fathers. The data may be available, but it hasn't been made public. Which part of the country has the highest concentration of these under 16 mothers? It wouldn't be surprising to find that the highest concentration of these young mothers would be found in the poorest communities. Raging teenage hormones may lead to early sexual activity. In a few cases, lingering cultural practices may encourage and support the extent of these child pregnancies. But Guyana isn't an island. Other countries have dealt with this situation. There was the case of a student of a large Georgetown school whose mother, the school notified, that a grown man who was known to be a high-flying gangster was taking her daughter to and from school. In fact, the school sent for the mother, who turned up to explain that the girl was big enough to earn her own upkeep. Besides, she had smaller siblings who needed the mother's attention. But the reality is that each month, an average of 10 girls under the age of 16 become mothers. With all the money at its disposal, the government is refusing to support these young mothers. By failing to prosecute the fathers, the government is condoning the situation. Generally, the state takes the easy way out. The police or social worker would visit the young mother in hospital and try to glean information about the father. The young mother may be reluctant to disclose the man's identity, so the police or social worker would conclude that they have done their job. There is no move to conduct any investigation in the community. In Guyana, especially rural Guyana, there are no secrets. However, investigating is a boring process unless it means following the money. Meanwhile, the underage pregnancy is just the beginning of a vicious cycle. By the time the mother reaches adulthood, she wants to begin living. The child is often left to its own devices. There is a case in Georgetown where a schoolboy became a member of a gang. He made some comment and his peers from various schools turned up at his school to deal with him. Two grown men rescued him and took him away. One day later, video surfaced of this boy being pursued at the car park or the bus park by the gang. The mother went contacted.

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0: Yes, good morning, and welcome to This Thing of Ours, Bobby in the Morning. Hope you had a great night past and your day have started right and bright. There's no need for you to be too frustrated about anything, as I would always advise that you take it quietly as you go through these days, especially here in Guyana. So there's so many things happening in the spur of a moment. But first, let me say good morning and welcome to our listeners via the Caribbean and Pepperpot radios in New York, Mr. Shuriel Nurine. All right. And Mr. Neville Bush. Then Blaze Radio in New Jersey. All right. So people listening or persons listening via the World Wide Web, we welcome you as usual, those in the African or on the African continent in Europe. We do remember you all as we continue these broadcasts. Our friends in the Caribbean, also loyal listeners around the region, and most importantly, here in Guyana. Well, it is Wednesday, and you know we have designated Wednesdays as Wild Wednesdays. So you will hear things throughout the day as we talk about the issues and the challenges. But by the way, you know, you must have heard that the 13 Indian nationals, you know, who were identified as being employed under an alleged indentured labor style, they've now, some of them have returned to India. Their departure brings a closure to the prolonged ordeal that was heavily clouded by conflicting official accounts from both the Ministry of Labor and the opposition. According to the leader of the opposition, the 33 workers left Guyana on two separate waves. A group of 28 workers departed last Friday, financed their flights financed by the leader of the opposition. A subsequent group of 5 workers left on Tuesday with their flights funded by the company which they worked for. Another 4 remain in Guyana because it is stated that they received or they have been able to seek and get employment in other areas. But that brings to the end, hopefully, this whole thing of people, you know, coming and working. And then because they are migrants, in many instances, and these Indian workers were not migrants, they were just brought here. And there are much more which are under the radar, but maybe their conditions are a little different. But it is no secret. Yes, Guyana needs labor force significantly, but people should not be exploited. It is the same thing with the Latino workers, but they are doing a little better because they are great entrepreneurs. They're opening bars, restaurants. They've got these hot dog stands all over the place, and they're working in every nook and cranny. You drive into some gas stations, you could barely understand the pump attendant because the individual speaks Spanish only. You go to some restaurant, go to a Chinese restaurant. It's the same thing. And you go to even these Chinese facilities, supermarkets, etc. They're still loaded with these Latino workers. Hopefully, they will not be exploited, as Mr. David told us a couple Fridays ago. People of Latino heritage are being taken advantage of. And I hope that kind of situation eases. You know, many mornings driving to work here, I see them lining up. It's similar to what happens in New York, except that nowadays in New York, nobody ain't coming out looking for no work like they did before. You know, they will go to Home Depot, major establishment, or they will go to one of those truck rental companies, U-Haul. That's one of the main ones they will go to and hang out. So if you needed something or assistance, you're renting a truck from U-Haul, you could also rent an employee to provide labor. But we should not continue to see them exploited as they are. Now here's the next thing, and this was a personal experience. You know, I always say, I do not condemn the Chinese for their entrepreneurship and their need to do business, because that's probably what they've been sent here for, or they arrived here for. But I'm also against the fact that they're being allowed to establish business just about everywhere. And you see, the owners of the properties, they get from $500,000 to $1 million per month. So they don't even care about the poor people who live in their communities. The Chinese come and they pull up shop. They sell things cheap. The residents go to the Chinese. I mean, the little mom and pop shop under the house or to the front can't get business, right? Then they shut down. And when they shut down, then the Chinese raise the price. It's a fact. But something happened recently, and I don't encourage people not to purchase anything from the Chinese or anything. You need an item, and they have it, let go. You know, you get what you pay for. So if you want to buy something and the community shop is 10 cents, well, you ain't got nothing for 10 cents no more. It's $100. The Chinese are going to sell it for 80 cents. All right? So you understand. But a situation developed which I would advise people to be very careful. Now, I had reason to purchase, through the help of someone, to buy some bread and tennis roll at a Chinese store. Now, I did not send the person to the Chinese supermarket, because there are people who do the selling of bread, you know, in the corners and so on. And I support a particular person who sells bread all the time. But unfortunately, they were closed, and I asked someone to get the bread from the Chinese. And when the bread was brought, rats had bitten the bag and were eating the bread. This is from a Chinese supermarket. I'm not going to say which one, but I will just advise you. When you go to buy things like bread and pastries and all of that with an expiry date, especially from the Chinese supermarket, just make certain you inspect it properly. Even canned goods and items. Because at the end of the day, your health is what is important. Don't worry with the cheapness. Worry with your health. And look at items, especially canned items, bottled items. Everything has an expiry date on it. And if you look carefully and it looks as though the labels were tampered with, or there's a piece of something covering something on the can and showing you the expiry date, it means it had expired and they're extending the life of that item by placing a label over it. And not just the Chinese. Look at all the other supermarkets. We got several other supermarkets that are non-Chinese. All right? But inspect anything you buy. It is for your own good and your own health. Yes, you could go to the local ones. Say, yeah, I'm supporting my local people. Well, you could do that, which is good. I would support you. But at the same time, your health comes first. Make certain you inspect everything that you buy. Because I can tell you something, the Chinese don't throw away nothing. And bread has an expiry period, a shelf life. Okay, so make certain when you go, especially if you buy bread or tennis roll or anything, look at the bag properly. Because with all those goods and items that attract termites, they will be in those supermarkets. Because there's so many things that are rotten, things that are thrown out. And of course, the termites will be attracted to them. And when they can't find an outside, they can find a way inside and go bite them and eat. And you know what rats carry? All kinds of diseases. So make certain when you go to the supermarket, and I'm saying it broadly, when you go to the supermarket, inspect what you've purchased, including the expiry date. It is that important. Even fruits and vegetables, inspect everything before you purchase them, because it will help in the long run with your health, as I keep lamenting. All right, so we've seen now that the government will now be giving parents $85,000 beginning the 29th of this month to cover uniform, transportation, and other things. But it comes up to $85,000. It's a school grant. And so, but my thing is, when you give a parent this money in June, school opens in September. There's July, August. One would think that you'll give it closer. Because guess what? The parents can spend it out. And don't think they will not. There will be parents, especially mothers, who will spend the money for their own purpose. You know, the next thing you can see, there's a lot of the hair extensions and all kinds of things going on. You know, I remember the first time this children crash grant were given out. The fast food chains were filled. Mothers were excited, so they took the children there. But be careful. When you get the cash grant, go buy the uniforms for the school children. But some people are poor, and that money will come in handy to buy things to enhance their own lifestyles. And it is a fact.
1: No.
0: And if you don't be careful, you know, you will find yourself doing all manner of things that should not be done. So, my advice, make certain you use the money for the right purpose. You know, it is unfortunate, again, that you see this kind of thing where you can go and get a cash grant. And I've always been suggesting, just like we could establish this new Guyana Development Bank, all right, which is so good, which is important for the development. But it, see, things happen here and things are sprung upon the citizens with the hope that they understand and they take advantage and all of that. But there's a lot of red tape to some of these things. So this same development bank, let's hope it's going to be easy like the Guyana Mortgage Finance Bank was. A lot of people don't know, and this is why it is important for people to understand. And that is one of the things that our government currently failed to do. Yes, if you establish a development bank, remember and remind people that this is similar to what happened in the earlier days. There was a Guyana Agricultural Bank. There was the Mortgage Finance Bank. Mr. Edmund Richmond was the general manager, and many people worked there. Ms. Joyce Barrow were one of the pioneers in setting up the Guyana Agriculture Bank. Mr. John Yates was the general manager, CEO, whatever. But he was the head honcho there. So these things existed for people to go and get monies. And a lot of people, and you see, it is good for people to turn around. Again, see me, I'm going into my Burnham thing now. When Burnham set up these things, especially the Agribank, a lot of people from the rural areas, people who are supporters and are supporters of the PPP, benefited significantly. You ask John Yates. And some of them didn't even pay back. It's the same thing that at the Mortgage Finance Bank. It was a little different because there was much more scrutiny going on. But people were able to go borrow money and build their homes. Now you've got all this red tape when you go to the different lending agencies if you want to build a little house. So once, one, there's an issue with getting the land. And then when people get the land, the development of infrastructure is not there. I know people got land and they can't even find it. But they pay their monies. So why can't we at the same time, or if you plan to do something about land, including allocating, let us have roads and so on to get there. Some of them were developed with only culverts and a few things, marking out the land. But you could have gone to the Mortgage Finance Bank, all right? You could have gone to the Mortgage Finance Bank and get monies to build your home. You had the National Cooperative Bank. Guyana National Cooperative Bank, GNCB, which existed to lend people money. So you could have done business. You know, going along, there was some skullduggery. So I don't talk about the good, I also talk about the bad. There was some skullduggery that went on. And then I think it was Mr. Hoyt when he came in, shut him down. But we had all these things before. And the thing is, we should at least recognize that there are people who contributed a lot of their houses in South Rheinfeld. All right? Nandy Park. All those areas, people were able to purchase homes and build homes as a result of loans from the Mortgage Finance Bank. Republic Park. And these areas, all the people living in those areas, some of them don't even know how those houses were built because they purchased them from the original owners. So when we're going to say that we're doing these things, it is good. But when you can take so much $1 billion, put it in with no oversight from anybody except the government, what lawlessness is that? You know, and people sit and they stay quiet. You have to raise concerns over the issues that are important. All right? Nobody's saying that you must condemn government as government. They sit there and they are responsible, but they're responsible to the citizenry. You can't just decide because you're at the top, you're the boss, you're going to run things this way. There must be oversight. And if we're going to go and do these things without oversight, then we are really doing the citizens nothing. I don't care how it is explained. You should have oversight. It is the same thing with the Natural Resource Fund. Only so many people are there now. When originally it was a certain amount, so you couldn't get past them with some things. Now you got a couple of people who yes people, and they go vote yes. You want $10 billion? Yes, take it. But the children down the road don't wind up with so much a debt they couldn't barely able to walk or eat because we can be in a lot of trouble. So it's complimentary that the development bank will be established, but I believe there should be oversight. And you should have involvement. See, when we operate like that, people don't have a reason not to call the situation, all right, where people are being governed, right, you know, like a one-party state. You can't do that in a democracy. But people don't say anything. You know, they sit down and they dictate it to, and you have to sit and accept the dictatorship. It doesn't work like that in the world and in a world of democracy, if we want to say we're a democratic society. Opposition is part of the government. They are there to hold the government's feet to the fire. Somebody has to have oversight. You have civil society. There are people in civil society who would, of course, add to the discourse and say, look, you know, or a board. There must be a board. But how are you going to have a board, all right, to run this agency? How would you have a board of directors and a chairman and a chair, vice chairman? This board of people, who the minister, right? Only the minister could appoint these people. One, he could appoint these people. And then these people, right, will not comprise of members of the opposition, civil rights people, all right, and other people from civil society. That is not good governance. See, I just get blamed for a lot of things. And one of the things I get blamed for is my mouth. And then you know what? I sit down and say, he don't give you nothing. No business. But at the end of the day, this is what it is. And I always say, when things are done a particular way, right, if it's you own, you could do what you like. And even if it's you own, there are things that you shouldn't or can't do, which would be considered illegal. I run this radio station, but there are things that I can't do. I can't use profanity here. I can't say certain things, or we cannot go and pronounce some things. I follow what I do based on what I observe, I learn, and what is in the news, and what is announced, and what is said by people in authority. So I have to comment. That's my role here in the morning, apart from playing some music. But basically, it is to bring to the fore some of the things that people ask about. I just don't get up and decide I can come and cuss down the government. And even that I don't do. But what I do, I object to things which need to be objected to. And in this case, we are establishing a Guyana Development Bank to help people with money to build their homes and borrow to expand businesses and so on. But there needs to be, of course, oversight, because it's the people's money. Everything we do, it's just that you elect people and they manage, all right? And they work out what happens with your money. But at the end of the day, what people don't understand, every single dime, all right, that circulates in Guyana from a level of getting things as a result of our available resources belong to the citizens. So even if as part of our governance, we see the development of several things and you applaud, but at the same time, you shouldn't sit and accept everything that comes from the people at the top. So how would you have, and then people don't read in this country. And that's why the vice president said Guyanese stupid. All right, I ain't saying it. The vice president said it. It's on some record that he said that. Guyanese people stupid. Because we sit and we let these things go down the chute. If you follow and read through what the conditions are, they got people who can go and borrow without any collateral or anything. And obvious, some people can go where the ceiling is open up. They ain't got no ceiling. So some people going to go and borrow. You're going to watch and see. And it comes because people don't do what they're supposed to do. They don't research and they don't follow things. That's why the VP could have said, all just stupid. Or all of you stupid. You cannot allow. Because what happens or what is happening, everything is being done from a dictatorial standpoint. You know, people, like I said, people can get mad with me and don't want to deal with me. But that's fine. Look at television stations and programs around the world. Look at the U.S. Look at nights. All right? Look at what they do. That's their purpose. That's the purpose of journalists. You're supposed to bring out and showcase what is happening without disrespecting anyone. You know, who could stop Donald Trump from being in the news? People talk and the awareness is there, and all they do is they remember and they record. And then there comes a time when people have got to go to a place called the polling station and they make determination from there on. But in the interim, you still should not sit down and allow, you know, things to be done in a way where you have to comply with it. It is good that these facilities are being developed. It is good that the children and their parents will receive incentives every year and all of that. But there are better ways to do it. Cash grant, we should have had a card. Like I always lament, for the purpose of disseminating monies to citizens. You go to the U.S., if you get social assistance, you get something called SNAP or food stamp. It's a card. You could only buy food with it. But the money goes into your account, just like we're doing now with the cash grant. But it should have been in a basis and in a system where you could go, register, and you meet all the requirements, and then put the money into an account. Just how this current cash grant is in an account, and you have to go put your bank account information, put your face to the left, to the right, up and down, and all of that. You could do all of that and go get a card and give the people the money via the card. So they will be able to manage it. You go cash grant and give a parent the 5,000, they're gone and spend like willy-nilly. Some people ain't even working for half of that at the end of the month. But we should put this system in place where it could be done. It's good to, like I said, it's good to have it and attract people's attention, but yeah, you give them big money and they forget all the woes and the worries. You even forget that the place flooding and the house gonna flood 2 mornings after the rain pour because the cash grant coming and they're gonna go and bingy. But people must be more serious about their lives and what happens. And like I said, it is the role of the opposition to be responsible for holding the government's feet to fire. It doesn't matter. You go into the parliament and you make the noise there. That's the purpose of the parliament. Don't mind the speaker, who too becomes one-sided at times. And I have no time by saying that. It's evident. You watch the proceedings and you see. But this parliament is a nice, decent one. Look at the parliament in South Africa and some places and see what happens. Anyway, so, like I said, it's Wild Wednesdays. And we look at all that's happening and we talk about it. But we should not allow things to go haywire. And to the authorities, and I don't know if it was, I don't think it was the city council, because I know they were about to start it, and then I was told the Ministry of Public Works continued and finished up the arch and beautification and all of that. But guess what? You remember I spoke about a man and a dog living there? Well, they move out the man to clean it up. And guess what? The man and his dog move right back in. So we tried to, after all the noise and everything else, we got the arch cleaned up nicely, nice painted up and so on, had some Guyana national colors to it. Well, the lights have been working except for one. I hope we get that fixed. And now we want to keep it as a nice symbol of our independence. And when visitors come, they could enjoy it and all of that. We ain't doing nothing. They move the man and the dog, fix up, clean up the place. The man move back right there with the dog. Pass on what you can see. With tarpaulin and, but he got mattress and all kinds of things under there. Man move right back in there.
1: No.
0: Only in Guyana. So here we are, and you see, like there's some members of government who deal with me and would watch me and smile and say something smart to me when they see me. And then there's some who are so annoyed, they don't want to see me. They see me, it's past straight. I have no problem with that. I just had me a cup of coffee, so it doesn't matter to me. But you have to bring out these things. You remember a couple mornings back, the government takes some streets. We can take 22 streets from the city council. They ain't doing nothing. And then you hear another 35 were taken. All of that has happened. But guess what? Nothing has changed in the city. The city still full of garbage. And it's flooding like nothing. And there's easy things to do. I see there's a truck that goes around that empties your septic tank. Right? Now, I'm not an engineer. And I'm not a waste management specialist. But I know if you take some of them same trucks and you go and you pull the stuff, suck the stuff from under the culverts, it's going to help with the drainage. It's not rocket science. The problem is under the culverts because the alleyways run under the culverts, under the streets, through culverts, all of them are blocked up. And this is what I was told by someone who understands and who knows about the engineering of the city. The culverts block up. So if we're going to take the streets and we want to clean up another, look how many garbage trucks were purchased recently by the government. All right? And look where they are. Look where they were sent. In areas and communities that are supportive of the government. I don't have a problem with that. Politics is what it's all about. But you know, I guess just before the local government elections, you can see all kinds of things happening in this city. But people have to be smart and don't forget. 54 minutes past the hour. And as usual, like I said, Wild Wednesday. So I'm wild this morning.

Can we do it? Yes, we can. We should. We must. And I know we will. And by the way, I learned that in a certain region where these garbage trucks were, of course, handed over by the government with care, they're just sitting in some areas, all right? Nobody driving them. They're parked up. When you look around and you'll see, they've just parked up there. So I don't know why they were purchased. If you have another company that's dominating the picking up of the garbage, you know, we got several garbage companies now with trucks. The ones that are well established, you could recognize them. And then there are others, which is just a one or a two truck business, but they all get them business. And this is why you see situations where people from the communities are accusing the NDCs that ain't doing nothing. They're areas where people paid a lot of money, lots and lots of money for a piece of land and to build their homes and some expensive areas, all right? And the NDC, which has responsibility for keeping the areas clean, they do nothing. You drive through some of these areas, Providence, Diamond, Great Diamond and all of that, where people have purchased land, they build their homes. But you have to be so scared because some people got land and they don't clean it. So it's a paradise for robbers. All right? And you going through these areas, people complain. It is not safe. It's the same thing with the green trucks. They're parking still at night on Aubrey Barker Road. And until one night when somebody runs into one of those trucks or trailers with no marks whatsoever to identify them sitting there. They're just sitting there. And somebody will run into one night, and that will be the end. Because it's going to take a life of someone. I almost ran into one because it was so close to the roundabout and nothing at the back indicating that it was a vehicle parked there. And then you go and you would run into it if you're not a cautious driver. And I'm very cautious. I don't listen to people blowing behind me and all of that. You want to pass, then you either drive over the car or drive to the side. But you're not going to force me to go get into no accident. But we still need to look at these things. Yes, I understand we're overwhelmed. Government is overwhelmed with trying to get things done. As the president says, comfortable life for Guyanese and citizens. Then we shouldn't start nothing where we can't finish. Trucks and all this land that we have establish a lot. Just are we giving out land for people? You drive along Heroes Highway, you see all the buildings, the steel structures going up. Very good. That's called development. But there are other areas, all right, that are still available. If they are, then build a huge facility where people who own trucks, right, and they live in communities, they could go park their trucks there. Their truck stops, and these people, I shouldn't even say these people, but people travel, right? You travel along the highways in the U.S. You travel from New York to Miami if you drive. You will see truck stops, and they could go in there, especially these people who do long distance driving these trucks. They could pull in there and park. It's secured. Nobody going in trouble anything. They could sleep, and then they start again the next morning, based on how far they're driving. Well, we don't really have that. What we have is a lot of people who run and buy trucks. All right? Run and buy trucks because contract going Wild West. Sand needed Wild West. And people go in and get in all these trucks and these heavy-duty vehicles, heavy-duty equipment, and then they're parking it in the communities. So the community will never become a real nice, true community like Windsor Estate. Because you know why? The people who run there and own it, any and everybody can go in there. If you're living there, fine. You're going to visit, you have to be announced at the gate or they're letting you in. Well, you didn't have to bring it to Windsor Estate, but at least you create an area where all these people who own trucks, because they own trucks and they own cars. So all you got to do is when the driver finish, go let him park the truck, put him in your car and drop him home or drop him wherever. Same thing next morning. People got 6, 7, 8, 9, 10 trucks. And they go park them in different areas in communities. Disrupt. Some people got a whole set. You could barely pass. Some of these streets are narrow.
and then you have to contend with passing a set of trucks parked. Some are derelict. But there must be somewhere where people's lives should not be disrupted by people who own these trucks. And like I said, Aubrey Barker Road or Street is a parking lot at nights for them with no lights, nothing. And you could get things to indicate that you have a vehicle parked there. All right, there's things with strips with all kinds of warning signs. Right, but nobody is doing that. And then when you talk, people vex. Well, people could vex as much as they want. But don't forget, there comes a time when it will be your turn to speak. And y'all better speak up then. But I don't have to say anything else. 4 minutes past. Boy, this is a real wild Wednesday morning here on 104.1 Light FM. But you know, we go to the entertainment side after the education and the information. It's about time to go to the entertainment side. And, you know, today, June 10th, marks the death anniversary of a singer who people loved. Sang a lot of songs, but his most popular song really attracted people. And this was in 1958, right? So this is an old singer. Earl Grant was 56 years old. Well, no, it was 56 years ago today that he died. And when he died, he was just 39 years old. Just like Sam Cooke. Sam Cooke died young, but Earl Grant died 58 years ago today. And if you don't know who's Earl Grant, then listen to this.

0: Could you possibly rewind and come again?
1: All right, I tell you what, we will, of course, rewind and come again, but we'll do it just at the right time so that you will be able to enjoy what we've got in store for you. All right, let's go, Vera. This is the late Aubrey Cummings.

very own Aubrey Cummings, the late Aubrey Cummings. But someone asked me, you know, Earl Grant had such a powerful voice and he did well with many other songs, but this one was really the one that caught the eyes of the world. But of course, he was called away to do higher services. Now, this is Light FM, and as I did promise, here it is again.

Yeah, well, the end, very abrupt, but nevertheless, it is great music. The late Earl Grant, who, of course, died 56 years ago, but I've got the music. And then we also have Aubrey Cummings, who I featured a moment ago, and it's the month of June. And you know, all the brides and everything else are remembering their days, those who are still together, or those who have been separated by reason of someone passing away. But you'll always remember the month of June because it was your month.

0: a flower named June by Aubrey Cummings. I tell you what I'll do. I'll repeat it once I complete this call. You know, I was speaking earlier on about garbage trucks and these trucks parked and not being used. And I got someone who has evidence. Good morning.
1: Hello, blessed morning to you, Bobby.
0: Good morning.
1: Bobby, what you're speaking is not lies. The garbage trucks, they do have about 6 or 8 new garbage trucks lying in the state house in New Amsterdam, Barbies. When you come in from Barbies to come back up to Georgetown, you have to pass there to take that turn. And there is the state house right there, opposite the magistrate's court. And the garbage trucks, you have 6 or 8 of them. I count them lying there. And I even tell the person that I was in the car with, I said, now look at this. And in Georgetown, some old garbage trucks picking up our garbage. And if you don't get it out, your garbage out by one day, they don't come back till maybe the next week or other week. It's really amazing. I'm glad you brought up that subject because I wasn't seeing you to tell you personally. But that is what is happening.
0: And,
1: but you're not lying.
0: How long have they been there? How long you think they were sitting there?
1: Bobby, they were not this month, not last month, the month before. Because I am in New Amsterdam often. Some work I go up there to do. And they're lying there. This is no joke. I can testify to that. You know, like, I don't know if they have on the quarantine, but they have in the New Amsterdam area. And they're not using as yet. So they're lying there.
0: You're just sitting there.
1: I saw it up the Saturday, and I was coming down. They were there.
0: Thank you very much, indeed.
1: You're welcome.
0: Thanks a lot. Thanks for coming on. Well, there you have it. You know, people talk about things. I talk, but sometimes it's good to hear from others. And this is not condemning. This is, of course, finding out. Because at the end of the day, it's the taxpayers' money that is being used to do these things. And like I said, I applaud any initiative that would be of interest, right, to the daily living and the peace and tranquility that people look forward to. But you can't do things because for face or to make face. And we do things and then nothing happens after. And that is what is happening. You go sometimes, there are buildings, there are facilities that have been constructed and done. Nothing is happening in them. Absolutely nothing. But we just do it because the money is there. And that's abuse of power and the disrespect for the citizens and their monies. Their monies belong to the citizens and people don't realize that. It is your money, it's your account, it's just that you don't have access to it. The government has. And they dictate and they determine what happens. But you must raise these things when they are happening. And the government will take stock. I ain't saying it's the president's responsibility. I ain't pointing finger at nobody. It is the collective group of people who are called the government. All right? And then you wonder why things happen a particular way. And then when you speak about it, people become offended. Well, the case is, they should be offended because it's just talk. And the ability for somebody to make money. Because that is what it boils down to. If we have uses for things, why we got 6 or 8 garbage trucks sitting in the state house compound in New Amsterdam when we got 1 or 2 in Georgetown? Sometimes you gotta wait 2-3 weeks before you could get your garbage picked up. And then, when they do come out, they come out in the daytime, 8:30 in the morning, when people hustle to get out, and they block the street because the street could barely hold a car or a truck. And then they take their time because they don't care. They're cleaning the garbage. So you could make as much noise as you want. But yeah, but we got companies who supposedly doing it. And well,

Yes, a flower named June. And you know, I always talk about singers, right? And performers. There's a little difference, you know, people who sing. Because ballads will always be there. Some people believe that in these times, as most of the younger performers tell you, boy, you got to sing dance hall. You have to sing things that people like. But there are some singers and songs that will always be there. They will always, always be there. You know? And unless people start doing things to make it good for them, they will always have a problem with their music. And then they say, people don't buy we music. Well, if you want to sing dance hall and you want to sing soca all the time, yeah, there's a place for that. But you have to remember that the society is made up of several age groupings. So when somebody say, oh, well, Grant is old-time music, it's not. It will sound the same way even as it sounded 58 years ago. So unless we continue to do the ballads and to sing the songs that everybody could adapt to, we're not getting anywhere. All right? So, ballads. Bunny Owls is a person who could. Of course, he does his ballads. And the youngsters should adopt the style, even though they sing in the reggae and the dance hall and the soca, you could still sing ballads. Bunny Owls is an example.

everybody else there. Let me try again. Again, it's the usual thing with local people who will still hold on to the ballads. And definitely, we've still got a couple of them. And thank Mr. Ezio Rockliffe and the Yoruba Singers. They continue to try to hold on to local talent. You know, some people say, hey, well, they're old and all of that. But there's nothing like being able to entertain people without making noise, shouting out, and all of that. Everything has its place and its corner. Younger folk will attract younger people. That's fine. But we should not throw away some of the values that we have. Make certain you hold on to it. It is 27 minutes past. We'll take one more. And then we'll, of course, bring some messages and wind up with some additional Wild Wednesday music.

0: Paul McCartney and Wings, Let Me Roll It. Yes, in 1973. 32 minutes past, take a break, come right back.
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1: 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BK International, putting Guyana first. And congratulations to Jags Aviation, of course, celebrating 12 years. And in addition to that, there will be the commissioning ceremony for their addition to their fleet. So they'll be, of course, commissioning two HAL 228 aircraft. And this commissioning will be done by a feature address by His Excellency President Irfan Ali. This is on the 20th of June, the commissioning of these two new aircraft, adding to the fleet of Jags Aviation. We continue to say thank you to Mr. Brian Tiwari and his posse for the continued support of Light FM. If you know, every day and for these years that we've been in existence, and you've got to give credit when it is due. And so, Jags Aviation, BK International, BK Quarries, and all aspects of the BK business continues to support this station, irrespective of what the conditions may be. We are always happy to say thank you to Mr. Tiwari and the BK Group of Companies for their unwavering and continued support of Light FM. And we will certainly give them the credit for that and all those who've been around with us for the while that we've been here. There's some who don't want to hear nothing but the station, but that too is fine. We will continue to persevere and do the things that I believe we have a right to do. The other stations, you know, they could do what they want to. They could be as much aligned as they want to. But we will do what the people would like to hear. And we do and produce conventional and, of course, effective radio broadcasting. And I will always talk about that and boast about it, because that's the purpose and the reason for what we do. I always refer to the U.S. You know, you look at television programs, especially cable television stations, where they're condemning, yes, and they talk about issues, but you know what? The people still put their advertisements there. And I, staff many times tell me, you know, you should not elaborate on that because people ain't going to want to advertise with you, Mr. Vera. Well, we will continue to do what we do, irrespective, you know, and their companies and businesses that are willing, but they're frightened. I always say, there was one man who tell me he can give me a raise at the end of the month, but he don't want to put the advertising the business on the station. But you know what? We support his business. And we support many businesses. And listeners and citizens support many businesses. Big ones too. but they're frightened to put their ad on this station unless it is something that they really want to be disseminated in a significant way. And I will always boast, all right, that we are the best. I don't care who say what. Because of our program format, listenership, the widespread of listeners around the world, and the fact that people want to hear good information, they want to have good education from a radio perspective, and then they need some entertainment, an entertainment that meets their needs. So there are folks who are willing to come on board. Two nights ago, I met a man who is a head honcho of a big company, and I said to him, I said, why don't you come and advertise? I hear you advertising on other stations. Why don't you come and advertise on Light FM? No, he said, oh, man, you can hear from me. And that was it. But, you know, one day when I get a little more crazy, I'm going to call out the names and then tell people, don't go support them, because at the end of the day, journalism, broadcasting and everything, right, has a place in the life. You see now, Mr. Anand Prasad, who recognizes and who knows that his skills and his ability as an editor-in-chief and a past newspaper have decided now to come online because, obviously, the owners wanted to curtail their spending and their losses, but he's going to come online. So you're going to have another online newspaper very, very soon. And then you will see other things happening, because it was announced that the newspaper will be back. And let's see what happens. And the newspapers cannot be avoided, because there's information that you must put in the newspaper that you can't send and do on radio and television. But it does not mean there shouldn't be equality or equality in the dissemination of marketing and advertising perspectives. And for sure, there are agencies of the government who's the biggest advertiser that refuses to advertise on this radio station. Like I said, it's Wild Wednesday. So I'll say things which might sound wild, but they're the facts. And many times over, the best place to place your advertisement is the one or the outfit that people listen to or watch. Not just because somebody is affiliated or they hold on to a secure tail, you think the information will be disseminated. There's certain information that are advertised because if you're in the business, you listen to other stations. You must listen to your competitor to see what they're doing and how they're doing. And you chat and you talk. And there's information in some outfits that don't ever reach people. But because they've decided that, look, you know what, we ain't going there. I could tell you, and I say it all the time, there's information that's pertinent to security, not secret or things that are not, that are really not sensitive to disclose. But the police have established, spent enough money, established equipment at a radio station called Radio Ivleri. It's good that you could have that. But you know what? Use it to circulate. So even if you do programming on Radio Ivleri, circulate it to the other outfits. Not just Light FM, the other stations that people listen to. You can't do it on Radio Ivleri. For one, it's an online radio station. And not too many people listen to online radio. Some do for some types of programming. But online, first of all, you gotta have internet. And you gotta have a phone or a device that could play the station. You don't have it, you're in trouble. All right? But you do that so you could get the information out. Police makes a lot of statements. They send out a lot of information. But guess what they tell you? Oh, we do it on this program on Radio Ivleri. Radio Ivleri, my foot. And I will say it. Disseminate the information to the public. And I've offered the police the opportunity to air things if they send it to me. And I never said, you have to pay me a fee. There are lots of things that you hear on this station that are not paid for, because we want to help companies and individuals grow. So that is why we extend the privilege of people for getting their things aired. But some people, especially people in some government departments, do not. And the information could be so important. Yesterday, for almost an hour, we had the Guyana Power and Light Incorporated. And people were able to call. And not just call while Ms. Charles was here. They were able to text tons of questions that I have to send there because they could not get on. And I'm hoping that some of the other agencies and big businesses do the same thing. Just don't take people money because you're providing a service. You need to provide information and education about a lot of things. Look how much we were able to learn about the $30,000 subsidy for pensioners. A lot of people understand now what you have to do. Someone asked me this morning, and in fact, it was asked yesterday, if this goes for the Linden Power Company, which is separate from the Guyana Power and Light, and the Lethem Power Company, if they're entitled to the subsidy. Well, I'm sure the government would make it possible for them to be entitled. But who's telling them? They don't know anything. And that's why we position ourselves as the information, education, and then entertainment radio station, so we could share. And lastly, about the GPL, a reminder someone asked me because they missed it yesterday. If you are a pensioner and you live in a house, all right? There's a house upstairs and downstairs. You live downstairs, but the owner who lives upstairs got a meter for the downstairs, but the meter is in the owner's name, right? The owner got his own meter or her meter. You live downstairs. You have your own meter, but guess what? The meter is registered in the owner's name, but you pay the bill. So you're entitled to the $30,000 subsidy. All you need to do is to ask the owner, all right, as Ms. Charles said, ask the owner to add your name to the bill for the downstairs apartment. Unless it's one bill coming, and it would not be one bill if there are two meters. Each meter will have its own bill. So the one that is attached to your apartment downstairs, and you're a pensioner, simply ask the landlord to have your name added to the bill that comes for your bottom flat apartment. And so you will enjoy the $30,000 subsidy, which you're entitled to. All right? So make certain that is done, and you could save a little bit of moolah, but we must do that. It is 49 minutes.

0: Yeah, dig me, Charmin Blackmon, local girl. Nice song, of course. Singing it, even though it was sung by another Guyanese, you know. I think so, yeah. Early on, but that is what it is. Now, let me, you know, I always give compliments when things are done. And so, let me take this opportunity to compliment, even though it cost them out, the people from Sheriff, who were parking the trucks on the Heroes Highway. I don't know how often you pass there, but they had a set of trucks on the highway. But now, they moved them back in the yard. So, compliments, thank you, and you are deserving of your applause. Oh, I'm sorry, but let's stop this one.
1: No.
0: Yeah. Well, guess what? The laugh is on me because I pressed the wrong button. But Sherry still deserves their applause.

Yes, congratulations. Thank you. They moved them in the yard and so on. And you know, as you go on and you continue, there are people who observe, but they don't have the privilege like I have to sit in front of a microphone and say something. And somebody just reminded me, boy, the cash grant is here. It is so good and happy. I'm glad that the monies are coming in time. School will be reopening in September. Well, August, July and August, the children may be going off on a little vacation, so they need a little bit of money. But behind all of that, guess what happening? Jam zone coming. So you know what happening with jam zone? Money, new dresses, extended nails, fake eyelashes, all of that will happen. And all that will come out to the 85 grand. Only in Guyana, 55 past.

Love is not retail. Sash Prasad. As we get ready to say au revoir for another morning, hope you enjoyed it and make certain you stay covered because the rains are not going anywhere very soon. The late Pamela Maynard and the Yoruba Singers, Lost, Lonely and Helpless.

0: certainly time to say goodbye for this morning. Hope you enjoyed it and look forward to being with you tonight at 7 o'clock for Oldies and Goldies. Ivor Wharton comes up next with the news. Then it's Aletheia Grant. At 1 o'clock, it's Ron Davalar. And he goes right through until the JGS Music Hour at 5 o'clock. Then we've got the Oldies and Goldies coming your way with news in between. Drivers, you've got your license because of your skill. It is not a license to kill, so take care and get there. And remember, the life you save could just be your very own. And parents, if you know where your children are and what they're doing, then your influence continues to count. Keep using it. I'm Bobby, and I'll see you on the rebound, 7 o'clock tonight on Oldies and Goldies. Until next time, Guyana, be good, be well, and remember to keep hope alive. This is Multicultural Communications 104.1 Light FM, your station for music, news, and information, Georgetown, Guyana.
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2: With the news at this hour, I'm Ivor Wharton. First up, two young parents came face-to-face on Tuesday with the man accused of taking the life of their beloved 7-year-old son, Adrian Mohammed. The suspect, 23-year-old farm worker Shahid Mohammed of Providence on the east bank of Demerara, appeared before Magistrate Alicia George at the Lenora Magistrates Court, where he was placed on custodial remand until July 20th. As the charges indictable, Mohammed was not required to enter a plea. He appeared without legal representation, and when the magistrate asked whether he had a lawyer, he replied that he did not know what a lawyer was, prompting Magistrate George to explain the role of a legal counsel to him. Following the hearing, Adriel's parents left the courtroom visibly distraught, searching for answers as to why their son was killed. Meanwhile, no charges have yet been filed against Mohammed in connection with the assault on Adriel's great-grandmother, Halima Itwari, who remains hospitalized and is receiving treatment for multiple injuries. Two men charged in connection with the murders of teenage cousins Joel and Isaiah Henry have been found guilty and are scheduled to be sentenced on June 26th. The matter involving Anil Sanchara and Vinu Gopal concluded on Tuesday before Justice Simon Morris and a jury at the Supreme Court of Judicature in New Amsterdam, Barbados. The mutilated bodies of the cousins, Joel 18 and Isaiah 15, were discovered in the backlands of Cotton Tree, West Coast, Barbados, in September 2020, sparking widespread public outrage across the country. Sanchara was represented by the law firm Tudden Associates, while Gopal was represented by attorney Sohan. The state was represented by prosecutor Marissa Edwards. Sentencing will be handed down following the submission of psychological and probation reports, following a report on aggravating and mitigating factors. Regionally, the Caribbean Major Corporation CMC reports that the Barbados government is moving towards establishing dedicated gun ports to rapidly try firearm offenses and tackle a growing backlog of cases amid rising gun violence. Minister of Legal Affairs and Criminal Justice Michael Lashley Tuesday moved the amendment to the Supreme Court of Judicature Act that would authorize the creation of a dedicated firearms division within the High Court and significantly increases the judicial complement to ensure rapid education. The government said that the two distinct gun ports will be formed to address different pressure points within the criminal justice system. One port will focus exclusively on handling new cases filed since January of this year, whilst the second dual-functioning tribunal will be tasked with clearing the backlog of older firearm offenses. This is a historic amendment from the point of view that we are establishing a firearms division of the High Court, but also we are increasing the number of judges, Lashley said. This is the first time that we have seen a firearms division of the High Court. As you know, the divisions that exist before, we have the civil division, the criminal division that deals with all criminal matters. We have a commercial division, a family division, and we now have a firearms division. And internationally, the BBC reports that police in South Africa have launched a manhunt after 12 people were killed in a mass shooting at an informal settlement in Johannesburg. At least 10 suspects, heavily armed, with rifles entered the Jumpers informal settlement in the suburb of Cleveland late Tuesday night and opened fire before fleeing in a white vehicle, police said. The motive for what police called a heartless and barbaric attack, in which another 9 people were injured, is still being investigated. Members of the Jumpers community believe the shooting may be linked to a turf war between groups of illegal miners living in the area. Illegal mining has been on the increase in South Africa, which has one of the highest murder rates in the world.
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0: Good morning and welcome down to the mid-morning rendezvous here on The Light. It is Wednesday, the 10th of June 2026, and just about 15 past the 9 o'clock hour. Rainy morning here in the Garden City. So if you're on the roadways, please be prepared for this kind of weather. And of course, drivers, please use consideration for other road users. We're going to start this morning's show with this beautiful song. Yes, it's Wild Wednesday.
1: And you are the one who always wiped away my tears.
0: And thanks for always joining us.
1: You heard me.

course, that was the voice there of Kylie Dean, Whitney Houston, and Deborah Cox in the background. Well, let me share today's affirmation with you. It says, life isn't meant to be easy, it's meant to be lived. Sometimes happy, other times rough. But every up and down lets you learn lessons that make you strong. 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

0: Jamaica, Grenada, Carriacou, P.T. 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
2: And now let me share with you what is happening in the vicinity of the new Demerara River Bridge. On the eastern end of the Demerara River, pretty light traffic there as we speak. A little busier on the western end, but traffic is moving along nicely. It's drizzling in that area. Light drizzle. Of course, most of Georgetown wet due to overnight and early morning rain. But let's take a look at today's tide. High tide will be at 12 hours 2 at a height of 2.45 meters. Low tide will be at 17 hours 45 at a height of 1.07 meters. For today's weather outlook, cloudy to overcast skies with light to heavy showers and intermittent rain. Sunset, 18 hours 7.

yes, we're back with the music right here on the Mid-Morning Rendezvous. It is a Wild Wednesday. And we'll be back with another light and easy segment just after today's health tip.

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4: 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We're headed closer to that 10 o'clock hour where I'll share with you some of the stories making the headlines.

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2: It is now 10 hours, 1 across Guyana and the Eastern Caribbean. Let me share with you some of the stories making the headlines. Berbice men found guilty of murder of Henry Boyce, court to hand down sentencing on June 26. UG's School of Entrepreneurship and Business Innovation lands ACCA accreditation. ExxonMobil and government still in talks on sole expert to resolve expenses dispute. 23-year-old remanded to jail for murder of 7-year-old boy. ExxonMobil Guyana recorded $982.4 billion in after-tax profit in 2025. Increased expenditure lowers profit. Exxon still fighting Guyana for $214 million flagged by auditors. 33 Indian nationals exit Guyana following human trafficking scandal. $9 million National Control Center to manage power plant for August operation. Caribbean Agri-Science Technology Hub launched in Guyana. Jordan slams new Gaisuko bailout, says industry has no coming back. FGM questions whether child protection interventions are producing results. Close the sexual offences registry backed by public consultations, Minister of Human Services. UN human rights leader calls for Cuban sanctions to be lifted immediately. New bill aims to preserve value of seized assets during court cases. GYEITI validation begins today with closed-door civil society meeting on transparency fears. Continuous mining renders Guyana's reclamation program sluggish, Denison. Government to spend $229 million to construct electrical control room at Dora Academy,

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Carnegie School expands, increase opportunities for ECD communities, that's East Coast Demerara communities. 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June 29 is set for $85,000 because we care cash grant rollout. 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MOE wraps up national anti-bullying consultation. Seven masked men rob Good Hope family. Laborer 25 remanded to prison after armed robbery. Rotary Club of Georgetown installs new president and board.

And let me share the details of this story with you. June 29 set for $85,000 Because We Care cash grant rollout. So parents and guardians of children registered in a Guyana school system will begin receiving the Because We Care cash grant from June 29, with each eligible child attracting a total of $85,000 in assistance following increases and the introduction of a new transportation grant. The announcement was made on Tuesday by Minister of Education Sonia Parag, who said the distribution will commence in all 10 administrative regions across the country. Quote, "As you know, 6 years ago, when His Excellency took office, he ensured that the Because We Care cash grant that was taken away from the children was restored," end quote, the minister stated, adding, quote, "It was not only restored but increased over the last 5 years," end quote. In 2025, the People's Progressive Party civic government committed to further enhancing the program during its second term in office. As a result, the grant has been increased from $50,000 to $60,000, with a uniform grant of $5,000, bringing it to $65,000. The minister also announced that a new $20,000 transportation grant, another commitment made in 2025, will be added to the existing assistance package. That brings the total support to $85,000 per child registered in the public and private school system. This initiative forms part of government's broader agenda and will support Guyanese and ensure that quality education is delivered. So parents, just take note. June 29th. Couple of days from today, their distribution exercise will commence. And you know, we encourage you, these grants are made available for you to ensure that your children are well prepared for the reopening of school. So please ensure, you know, you use some of that. Listen, we gotta be honest, we gotta be fair, we must use some of that to do exactly that, all right? Because remember, every day we have to put food on their table, in some cases transportation and all of that. So yes, some of that, most of, you know, a large portion of it must be used to at least prep the children for the reopening of schools. And not gonna be hypocritical here. Factual, man, things on the market is prices on the market going up every single day, so I'm sure your parents will use the monies being made available wisely, because of course this happens, it's an annual thing since 2020, and remember, you're not going to get another one until 2027, all right? So yes, spend wisely. Just about 10 past the hour. And let's get back to the music. Of course, you're tuned to the Mid-Morning Rendezvous here on The Light. Let me say good morning to Nurse Anne, listening to us from the gym. Talk about consistency. An overcast in Maryland at this time. And she's sending out greetings to all of you, our listeners. Shelly, good morning to you. Winston, good morning to you as well. Wow, 71 degrees Fahrenheit, warming up indeed. And in Linden, raining. Man. Hi, Green, Mr. Green from Linden.

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1: Conway Tweety, James Ingram, and Jermaine Jackson are coming up right here on this segment of the Mid-Morning Rendezvous.

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9: 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All right, so there's so much we can swap out. We talked about swapping out sour cream for low-fat, non-fat Greek yogurt, heavy cream as well. And then we swapped out chips for nuts. So there's so many swaps we can do, but those I'll share with you, of course, today and previous days. You know, we have to keep healthy, so this segment is just a reminder and to share some information with you on how you can be healthy and eat healthy, or live healthy lives, I should say. All right, and that's today's health tip, and it came to you with the kind compliments of the St. Joseph Mercy Hospital. And remember, your first wealth is, yes, your health.

Welcome to the Light and Easy Quiz. Of course, it's for Monday, the 10th of June, 2026. And I trust all of you are ready for today's questions. We have more fresh questions for you. And, you know, we're learning so much from this quiz. And I'm happy that I could be facilitating. And of course, Mr. Vero, who's been providing this platform for all of us. All right.

All right, let's go, and I'll give you the songs I have lined up for you. We're poking it up this morning. Intamani, Uncle Joe, and the Small Days. Yeah, that's how we're gonna look this morning. And I know you guys love these folk songs, so I have three lined up there for you. All right, let's get to the questions now. Oh, but remember, the number to call, 223-5483. You can also text me on 650-5483. All right, so let us go. Question number one. That's a safe thing to do, Winston. He's pulling over for today's quiz. All right, let's go. Question number one. This village on the Essequibo coast, that's in Region 2, began as a Dutch sugarcane plantation. Of course, this is during the Dutch colonial era, and also served as an Indian immigration office. This village on the Essequibo coast, that's Region 2, began as a Dutch sugar plantation and also served as an Indian immigration office. Well, that's where that office was located. What's the name of that village? And that very village is also home to a rehabilitation and vocational training institution. What is the name of that institution? That very village is also home to a rehabilitation and vocational training institution. What is the name of that institution? And the third and final question, when was this institution established? When was this institution established? Your three questions of four today. I'll go them over again. This village on the Essequibo coast, that's Region 2, began as a Dutch sugarcane plantation and also served as home for the Indian Immigration Office. What village am I referring to? Question number two. And that very village is home also to a rehabilitation and vocational training institution. What is the name of that institution? And question number three, when was that institution established? Not the answer I'm looking for, Adiola. Not the answer I'm looking for, Precious. Not the answer I'm looking for, Trisha, for question number one. Jeanette Mohammed in Atlanta. Not the answer I'm looking for question number one. Be surprisingly shocked. Not the answer I'm looking for, Miss Joy DeFlermont from Pleasance. This village on the Essequibo coast began as a Dutch sugarcane plantation and also served as home for the Indian Immigration Office. What village am I referring to? That's the one I'm looking for, Miss Jackie Jones. Question number one. Oh, yes. Question number one, Miss Jackie Jones. Right in front of the class this morning. Then let's move to question number two. It is home to a rehabilitation and vocational training institution. What is the name of that institution? Not the answer I'm looking for, Trisha. Rayford, not the answer I am looking for. And the irony of this one, Rayford Johnson. If you know, man, you're gonna be mad at yourself. All right, Miss Joy DeFlermont, on the money this morning. Question number one. Not the answer I'm looking for, Precious.
morning to you. Man. And this village is also home to a rehabilitation and vocational training institution. What is the name of that institution? And when was that institution established? That's the correct answer, Bridget from Schoonard. Good morning to you, Bridget. Haven't heard from you in a bit, but yes, you're on the money this morning, right in front of the class. Not the answer I'm looking for, Adeola Yo. For question number two. Hi, Vanessa from Barbados. No, this one is not in the Essequibo River, but on the Essequibo coast. Vanessa? Not the answer I'm looking for, Winston. This is also in the Essequibo River, not on the Essequibo coast. The only say today is not her day, but yes, you can keep trying though, you never know. But for the persons who got question number one correctly, you should be able to know question number two and three.

And in the meantime, the songs I have lined up into Monday, Uncle Joe and the Small Days. Man, I thought this, if you had gotten question number one correct, you should get question number two, questions number two and three correct. Not the answer I'm looking for, Winston, neither Precious for question number one. Miss Joy DeFlermont, you've gotten question number one correct. Oh, but Bridget, the name of the village, that's the correct name of the village, but you have to give me the name of the institution. Now checking back your message, Bridget. I was excited for you. No Adeola, but great question. Great attempt, great attempt. What is the name of the institution and when was that institution established?

so many. Oh my goodness. But I love this segment nevertheless. You know, sometimes students are stalled, but that's okay. I'm giving you ample time for you to flex your memory muscle. Yeah, we did so much, I shared so much information with you. You know, from the 18th, 19th century. A lot was happening then, you know. But I know for a fact if I say any more on that, I will give away the answer. I will completely give away the answer.

That's the name of the institution, Miss Jackie Jones. Well, yes, once you got the name correct, you will know the name of that institution and when it was established. I see Miss Joy De Flermont, sorry. I see Miss Joy De Flermont, Miss Jackie Jones, sorry, typing away. Not the answer I'm looking for, Miss Joy. That's along the Essequibo River. But this one, as I said, it's on the Essequibo coast. Correct answer there, Miss Jackie Jones. That's the answer for question number three. So, Miss Jackie Jones, what did you have for breakfast? What did you have for breakfast, Miss Jackie Jones? And Rayford, man, you'll be surprised when I share the answers. You will ask yourself, what was I thinking? Not the answer I'm looking for, Winston, for question number one. All right, well, it's about 16 past. Let's go through the questions and the answers now. I have some information to share with you. Yes, and you will be pleasantly surprised. All right, question number one. This village on the Essequibo coast began as a Dutch sugar cane plantation and also served as home for the Indian Immigration Office. That village I am referring to, is Onder Neming. Rayford. There's also an Onder Neming on the Essequibo coast, and Mr. Johnson, Rayford Johnson, is from Onder Neming on the west bank of Demerara. Look at that. All right, so that village is Onder Neming, and it's located on the Essequibo coast, and which was transformed from a local colonial era Dutch plantation and Indian Immigration Office into one of Region 2's largest residential and community hubs. What's happening with my tongue this morning? It wants to do lambada? Not today. But today, propelled by modern housing expansions, social rehabilitation programs, and utility developments, the history of the area can be divided into several key phases. The colonial roots and indentureship, where it began, as I said, as a sugar plantation, and following the abolition of slavery in 1833, the British brought indentured laborers from India to work the land. The village also served as the local Indian Immigration Office. And the remnants of historic Dutch fortresses and infrastructure still tie the area to Guyana's agricultural past. So Onder Neming, rich, rich culture there in Onder Neming. I know, Winston, you should have known that. I thought this would have been very easy for you. All right, let's move on to question number two. This village is also home to a rehabilitation and vocational training institution. And that institution is the New Opportunity Corps, or NOC as we know it. And it was established by the government. And it is a rehabilitation and vocational training institution which has served for decades as the second chance facility for boys and girls who have been in trouble with the law. And while there, they do a lot of things. All right, the facility includes a training block with adequate space for sport facilities, inclusive of a medical flat, a stores building, kitchen and laundry, farmlands, which includes crops and livestock, information technology lab, a confinement flat building, of course, when, you know, it speaks for itself. Male and female dormitories separated apart from each other. Administrator residence, guard huts, and a guest house for visitors. Yep. If you want to visit your child, you know, and you want to maybe overnight, yeah, there's space for you there. Outside of the complex are
the staff and family quarters and a staff recreational club and a canteen. And the primary areas for skills training the boys and girls receive while there include, they're gainfully employed. Garment construction, agricultural science, catering and home management, carpentry and joinery, welding and sheet metal and electrical installation, correcting deficiencies in literacy and numeracy, with remedial English and mathematics, which in turn supports the training done in the technical and vocational skills area. And of course, they eat what they plant. Yes. Most importantly, they eat what they plant. Let's move on to question number 3. When was that institution established? Well, NOC was established on August 1, 1979. It emerged out of a Guyana National Service State Paper. From 1973 and was later

skills training, education and behavioral rehabilitation for at-risk and justice-involved youth. Right, so let me share some information with you now on Onderneming of itself. So much happening there in Onderneming, all right? Additional history in Onderneming: until the early 21st century, Onderneming was a small, quiet village with a population of about 150. This changed drastically in 2009 when the NGO Food for the Poor, we all know about Food for the Poor, alongside international partners, established the Little Red Village. Man, it's just a name, but it ain't little by no means. All right, the project provided standardized homes, plots of land, and schools to families seeking housing from nearby areas like the Pomeroon, Kapui, and all other villages, rapidly boosting the local population. Onderneming is now a massive residential hub. Driven by the government's housing initiative, the community has seen major infrastructural developments, including the allocation of hundreds of new house lots and the ongoing construction of the multi-billion dollar Onderneming water treatment plant, which will provide safe, treated water to thousands of residents, but it's more like, you know, hundreds. The village has diversified beyond agriculture and social services. It is now home to local recreational sports like the Rooster Resort and Fun Park, making it a well-known leisure destination while visiting the Essequibo Coast.

0: Yep. Lots of history there on Undernaming on the Essequibo Coast. And as I said, Reaper Johnson, there's also one on the west bank of Demerara. Rayford lives in Undernaming. Yep. All right, so let's get to the music segment now. I hope that information will be digested very well today. It will be palatable. All right.
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2: 11 hours, 38 on the clock. And drivers, please be careful on the roadways. A 48 minibus, route minibus, turned turtle along Camp Street this morning and landed on a parked car outside City Mall, causing extensive damage to both vehicles. I'm wondering if passengers were in that bus. My goodness. Please be careful, drivers. It's wet on the outside. There's no need to speed. All right, so slow down. Slow down. Look what can happen when you don't. Bus turned turtle. I'm checking to see if passengers were on board. It's a route 48 minibus that plies the Georgetown Sapphire route. So, man, I'm just looking to I'm hoping that no one was injured. I'm not seeing any reports of saying persons were injured or anything, but I'm praying that that didn't happen indeed. All right, but let's get back to the music.

Yes, that accident there on Camp Street involving that 48 Ruth minibus and a white car. Imagine the minibus flipped on its side. Yes, the driver's side facing the road, wheels sideways, and the back of the minibus on the front of the bonnet of the car. How in heaven's name did he got there? My, my, my. But yes, extensive damage to both vehicles. Man, and last night, Ms. CG was just reminding me that there was another accident, this time at Stabroek. I saw that this morning. Too many accidents, and we're still not learning. Drivers, remember we were issued with a driver's license, not a pilot's license. So you have to remember that. You have a driver's license in your possession. Well, for those who also have a pilot license, I hope when you're on the road, you're using your driver's license and not your pilot licenses. All right, but yeah, too many accidents. Too many. And you know, Conversation Tree Road there that comes right across to that's Duncan Street. It leaves Rupert Craig Highway and all the way down to Duncan Street. Those new, the new roads there, you have to be very careful. You have to be, because of course you have the eastern and the western lanes, double lanes on both ends. So please, drivers, be careful on the approach to that road, because too many accidents are there already. Signs are there and people still ignore them. You know, when the roads are, when we have a lot of potholes, we complain. Now when it's smooth and nice, what are we doing? We're transitioning our driver's license to a pilot license. No, we cannot do that. Please observe the 5 C's of the road, and you know how important it is. When you speed, you will end up like this mini. I'm sure that that minibus driver was speeding. I'm sure of that. How can you on Regent Street and early in the morning? Definitely there was not too many traffic, because how did he end up? How did the back of his minibus end up on the bonnet of a parked car? My, my, my. We are skilled, I tell you. Huh. As they say on Facebook, Guyane is not a real place. Sorry to say that, but we see it every single day, man. All right, let's continue with the music. Well, before this one here, you heard Ruby Winter. Now here's Teddy Pendergrass. Then we'll take a quick break and come back and wrap up this, the third and final hour of the show.

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8: And that's about all the time I have here with you on the mid-morning rendezvous for today. Thank you so much for keeping me company, but I'll be back with you tomorrow, life spared. All right, and I'll leave you with Paul McCartney and Stevie Wonder with Ebony and Ivory. And to wrap things up will be Laura Branigan. All right, so do have a safe and productive rest of your Wednesday.

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0: This is the newsroom for Wednesday, June 10, 2026. In the headlines, seven masked men rob Good Hope Family, first specialized school for children with autism to be established this year, and laborer 25 remanded to prison after armed robbery. The details after the break.
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0: With the news, I'm Shard Bagus. Good day. Seven masked men reportedly robbed a Good Hope East Coast Demerara family early Monday morning, and police have already arrested five suspects. In a statement, police headquarters noted that the 49-year-old self-employed man was at home with his wife and two daughters when the men armed with firearms, cutlasses, and knives arrived at the premises. The suspects allegedly struck the front door. Shortly after, loud explosions suspected to be gunshots were heard, and the suspects forcibly gained entry into the house. During the ordeal, the man and his wife were assaulted, while one of his daughters was also struck. The suspects then ransacked the house and relieved the family of a quantity of jewelry, two cell phones, cash, and personal documents, the value of which is yet to be determined. The victim later managed to escape and reported the matter to the police. Ranks responded, visited the scene, and the victims were taken to the Enmore Regional Hospital for medical examination. Further investigations led ranks to location at Phase 2, Good Hope East Coast Demerara, where a search was conducted yesterday. During the search, 2.32 pistols were recovered in a blue cookie tin. The firearms were examined and lodged pending further investigation. A 21-year-old laborer and a 33-year-old taxi driver, both of Good Hope Squatting Area East Coast Demerara, were initially arrested and remained in police custody, assisting with the investigation. Further investigations led to three additional suspects being taken into custody. Police said five persons are presently in custody, assisting with the investigation. Guyana will establish its first specialized school for children with autism later this year, marking another significant step in the country's efforts to expand supportive services and educational opportunities for children living with disabilities. First Lady Aria Ali announced yesterday while addressing the 19th session of the Conference of States Parties to the Convention of the Rights of Persons with Disabilities at the United Nations headquarters in New York. In the country's 2026 national budget, $316.5 million was allocated for projects and programs to assist children and persons living with disabilities. The new facility for autistic students will be built at Sarah Potter College of Education in Turkine. The First Lady said the initiative forms part of Guyana's broader commitment to creating a more inclusive society and ensuring that persons with disabilities are afforded equal opportunities to participate fully in national life. Kumar Basad, a 25-year-old laborer of Annadale New Scheme, East Coast Demerara, was charged after he was involved in an armed robbery. Police said Basad was also charged with maliciously damaging a property. He was arrested on June 3, 2026, in relation to the offenses committed on a 30-year-old man of Monrepo, East Coast Demerara, on May 27, 2026. Basad appeared before Senior Magistrate Clive Nurse at the Sparna Magistrate's Court yesterday, where both charges were read to him. He pleaded not guilty to the offense of armed robbery and guilty with explanation to the offense of malicious damage to property. Bail was refused on both matters and he was remanded to prison. The matters were adjourned to July 20, 2026. In the region, Trinidad and Tobago Prime Minister Kamala Passoat-Bisesar is defending her government's move to seek a three-month extension of the state of emergency, insisting the measure is temporary but necessary to protect citizens from violent crime after what she described as decades of bloodshed and insecurity. Speaking ahead of yesterday's parliamentary debate, where the government sought what is essentially the second extension to its second state of emergency, since coming into office, Passoat-Bisesar argued that the country could not afford a return to the levels of violence experienced over the past quarter century. Counting today, Trinidad and Tobago will have spent a combined total of 296 days under a state of emergency since the United National Congress Administration took office. And finally, on the international scene, the UN Human Rights Office will deploy a team of investigators to Lebanon next week to assess potential violations of international law by all parties during the current war in the country, UN Human Rights Chief Volker Turk yesterday said, according to Reuters. Lebanon was drawn into the wider Middle East conflict on March 2 when the Tehran-backed Hezbollah military fired rockets at Israel in solidarity with Iran, which was under U.S.-Israeli attack, prompting a major Israeli air and ground campaign. More than 3,600 people have been killed in Israeli strikes on Lebanon, and more than 1 million Lebanese are displaced. And that's the news to the moment. The details and more can be found at newsroom.gy. I'm Sharda Bacchus. Thank you for listening.
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1: It was by accident that the news about teenage pregnancy came out. Many years ago, when a man was found to be having a relationship with a girl of 13, there was a massive hue and cry. Perhaps it was the man who made this an issue because such a relationship wasn't illegal at the time. Because of the age at which traditional East Indian parents married off their daughters, the age of consent was 13. Ghana later amended the age of consent to 16. This meant that anyone who engaged in sexual activity with a child under the age of 16 was committing statutory rape. Women's rights and other advocacy groups were glad. The nation was fed up of men abusing little girls. However, this hasn't changed the fact that grown men are still having sex with very young girls for whatever reason. There were few prosecutions, but it would seem that there wasn't too much emphasis in this area. Not many prosecutions were heard of because one would suppose that the male perpetrators paid compensation to parents who were glad for any money he or she could get. The law didn't stop men from having sex with these very young girls. There are still the pregnancies. Member of Parliament Amansa Walton this year, by way of a question to the National Assembly, learned that between 2020 and 2025, some 600 girls below the age of 16 became pregnant. One was killed by the father of the teenager's child. As simple as it seems, that figure translates into 10 girls under the age of 16 becoming pregnant each month. While each of these should have been in school, most weren't going to school. One of these young mothers died after giving birth and was later released from the New Amsterdam Hospital. Questions were asked. Where was the father of the child? What was the welfare of the now dead mother? Where was the Ministry of Human Services and Social Security? Where are the school's welfare officers? Were teachers reporting the girls' initial absences? Were there attempts to contact the parents about their children's absences? The government has allocated huge sums to the Education Ministry. It has also voted large sums of money to the Child Protection Services. What is the staffing at these entities like? It's already a given that Ghana keeps losing its university graduates, so the likelihood of an abundance of social workers isn't a reality. Further, the money paid to public servants isn't an incentive to qualified social workers, so this particular situation will remain bogged down in mediocrity. Most adults will place blame at the foot of the parents. And indeed, the most commonly asked question is, where is the mother? No one asks for the father because in many poor families, fathers are absent. There is a story of a young boy in school who found it funny that one child had brothers and sisters from one set of parents. This boy thought that it was the norm for children in households to have different fathers. The data may be available, but it hasn't been made public. Which part of the country has the highest concentration of these under 16 mothers? It wouldn't be surprising to find that the highest concentration of these young mothers would be found in the poorest communities. Raging teenage hormones may lead to early sexual activity. In a few cases, lingering cultural practices may encourage and support the extent of these child pregnancies. But Guyana isn't an island. Other countries have dealt with this situation. There was the case of a student of a large Georgetown school whose mother, the school notified, that a grown man who was known to be a high-flying gangster was taking her daughter to and from school. In fact, the school sent for the mother, who turned up to explain that the girl was big enough to earn her own upkeep. Besides, she had smaller siblings who needed the mother's attention. But the reality is that each month, an average of 10 girls under the age of 16 become mothers. With all the money at its disposal, the government is refusing to support these young mothers. By failing to prosecute the fathers, the government is condoning the situation. Generally, the state takes the easy way out. The police or social worker would visit the young mother in hospital and try to glean information about the father. The young mother may be reluctant to disclose the man's identity, so the police or social worker would conclude that they have done their job. there is no move to conduct any investigation in the community. In Guyana, especially rural Guyana, there are no secrets. However, investigating is a boring process unless it means following the money. Meanwhile, the underage pregnancy is just the beginning of a vicious cycle. By the time the mother reaches adulthood, she wants to begin living. The child is often left to its own devices. There is a case in Georgetown where a schoolboy became a member of a gang. He made some comment and his peers from various schools turned up at his school to deal with him. Two grown men rescued him and took him away. One day later, video surfaced of this boy being pursued at the car park or the bus park by the gang. The mother, when contacted, said that she had started life with someone else, for which she had just given birth. The boy can't live with his stepfather in the house, so he's living with his father and an older brother. The older brother has the responsibility of looking after his smaller brother while the father works in Barbies. The boy is left to his own devices. The reality is that what starts as a case of teenage pregnancy will spawn into a wider national issue.
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0: 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'Cause you keep telling me this. 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

the music of Patti LaBelle and Michael McDonald, On My Own. Good afternoon. Just you've been enjoying the music that we had for you so far on this sunny Wednesday afternoon. Ron Davilar here with you, and I'll be taking you through the afternoon with some fantastic hits. As always, hit us up 650-LITE, include your name as well as where you're listening from. 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

music of Huey Lewis and the News, If This Is It, as we take you through a sunny Wednesday afternoon. As always, feel free to hit us up, 650-LITE. So much to come. 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Stay with us.

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music of Irene Cara, Flashdance, What a Feeling, 13 hours 36. And here's your quote, a word of encouragement during a failure is worth more than an hour of praise after success. A little bit of an unknown quote, but still profound. A word of encouragement during a failure is worth more than an hour of praise after success.

music by Bryan Adams on a sunny Wednesday afternoon. Had a little bit of rains earlier, but hey, we've got some beautiful sunshine on the outside. To all the drivers, trust you're taking your time on the road, cruising along to the sounds of the lights. With so much more to come. Just about 5 minutes, we'll have some Cameo. Keep texting me, 650-LITE, when you come through. Include your name and where you're from. We'll get to those messages later.

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music of Hall & Oates right after our Wild Cherry and Cameo. We're taking you through the afternoon with some good music, putting some energy into your day. So many messages coming through. I'm going to get to them in just a couple of minutes. 650-LITE, include your name and where you're from. Music from Viola Wells comes up at exactly 14 hours. Stay with us.

It's that time of year again, and Sharon Cadogan Taylor brings you the 7th edition of Dedication to Daddy, under the theme, Like Father, Like Son. 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

That's the music of Viola Wells. If only I can read your mind right here on the lights as we take you through this Wednesday afternoon. Wherever you are, thank you so much for making it Light FM. And as always, feel free to connect with us on 650-LITE. Saying hello to all the folks driving, all the passengers in minibuses, taxis, even the drivers. Thank you for making it Light FM, my show in the afternoon. I know you've got choices, man, so we really appreciate you. Let's see what's going on. Some of the folks coming through. Saying hey to Cleveland Daniels. We've got Miss Angela with us. Says she's enjoying the music. Hello to Miss Patricia and Sophia. Says good afternoon. We're sounding good this afternoon. She's loving it. All right, let me say hey to Mr. George, always with us. And he's got a favorite song from the Emotions. I'm going to see if I'm going to play that one for you a little bit later on. Keith is coming through from Pennsylvania. Says, good music. It's causing me to remember the good old days. All right, hey to you, Keith Alleycock. Saying hello to Mr. Winston Joseph, also in the house. He's in Connecticut, says it's 80 degrees, very sunny there. And he's enjoying the music as well. 650-LITE. Hello to Miss Johan Ram. How are you doing? Says, good afternoon, loving the music. We have Peter with us. Peter is on the east bank of the Marara. Says, good afternoon. Definitely a good Wednesday with the music. Keep it just like this. And it was also a good time to remind you, if you've got a smartphone without one of those built-in radios. I feel like these days, remember back in the days, all phones used to have a built-in radio. Now that everyone's online, well, just about everyone, you gotta stream everything. 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Folks in Letem, Madia, come through every day.

it's just amazing when you think about it, how technology can put you into play in really far places, man, from just about anywhere. To all our folks in the USA, Atlanta, Florida, good afternoon to you. And over in the UK, it will be good evening.

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0: 14 hours 20. And do you use Bluetooth? There's a story that's trending right now online where United Airlines flight to Spain had to do a U-turn. Apparently over the name of a Bluetooth device on board. I'll bring some details in a bit.

Now, one of our listeners, Mr. George, it's one of his favorite songs, Flowers by the Emotions, right here on The Light as we take you through the afternoon. 650-LITE, that's the number that you can hit us up on wherever you are, whether you're driving or at work or at home, or maybe you're just doing some shopping. So good to have you with us. And you know, earlier I called some countries and some places, boy, I really start something. So hello to everyone else. Can't forget the folks in LA, over in the US, the folks in the Caribbean. So good to have you all. Hey everyone, I'm in Barbados. I'm enjoying the music. This is coming through from, doesn't have a name though, but the profile says, happiness is all that matters. Saying hello to Anita in Kissimmee, Florida. They're having some 90 degree weather. That is hot. The sun is out here in the city, but it's not so hot because we're having some periods of rains as well. Yeah, so I shared a story with you, the teaser with you earlier. You know, these days with

technology when you go to connect to your Wi-Fi or even turn on your Bluetooth, you find all sorts of creative names. Well, one creative name on a flight resulted in that airplane having to turn around. And so United Airlines flight from New Jersey to Spain had to pull a U-turn over the weekend over what appears to have been a suspiciously named Bluetooth device on board. And so flight tracking data showed that a flight which should have landed in Spain after an 8-hour flight returned to Newark, New Jersey after 4 hours and 24 minutes in the air. All right, speaking to the media, United Airlines said that the flight had to turn around to address a potential security concern. And the security concern was over the name of a Bluetooth device on board. Several passengers posted photos and videos with them on board the flight or at the airport, complaining about the little detour that they had to do. And the name of the Bluetooth signal on the flight, just a 4-letter word, B-O-M-B. All right, so someone named their Bluetooth device Bomb, and boy, that caused all sorts of problems for that flight. The flight eventually reboarded after they found that device and landed in Spain. So that's one that's trending. And you know, even in my area, when I go to connect to a Wi-Fi, I see all sorts of names, man. All sorts of names. So if you're going to be flying and you have one of those fancy names on your Bluetooth device or even your mobile device Wi-Fi, because some phones can give off Wi-Fi as well, just be sure that it's not anything that can cause a security concern for your flight. This is Light FM. Got more music for you on the way. Plus, I'll get to some more of your messages later on. Got your classified ads next. We're going to head to a quick break and be right back with more music. Stay with us.

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All right, welcome back. This is Light FM, 14 hours 44. Thank you so much for choosing to jam with us wherever you are. And it's just about that time for us to head into that Artiste of the Day segment, where we play a song from an artist or a band or a group and let you guess who that person is. You can guess by sending a message to 650-LITE, or you can send us a regular SMS or hit us up on our studio line. We want everybody to be a part of it. 223-5483, but we prefer text messages. So much easier. All right, 650-LITE. And if you're just joining us, or if you don't know how to get LITE on your smartphone, it is 5483. All right, 5483. Modern smartphones, they've got, now let me check mine. You've got a virtual keypad, but I'm not sure if it would show. Yeah, it still does show the letters under the number. All right, so 5483 is LITE. And I'm sure it's the same on Android phones as well. All right, so we're going to head on into song number one from this Artiste of the Day. And let me just say this as well. I understand that for the past couple of weeks, we've been having some issues with Alexa getting Light FM to play via Alexa. All right, the team looked into it, and I can happily report that it should be back up. So if you listen to Light FM via your Alexa smart speaker or Alexa Echo, any one of those devices, hopefully you don't have one around, because what I'm about to say might trigger it. You can say, Alexa, play 104.1 Guyana Light FM, and it should play it. One time I was I have some Alexa devices at home, and one time I was watching television, and an ad had an Alexa voice command in it, and it triggered my Alexa. I guess that was the whole point of the ad. It triggered the Alexa. So I hope that I didn't trigger yours. All right, so just say, Alexa, play 104.1 Guyana Light FM, and things should start playing. If not, feel free to give us a call. Right, you can call any one of us while we're on the air, 223-5483, or send a message saying you're having some difficulties, and I will organize to have someone reach out to you and have that sorted. All right, so that's for the folks who use Alexa, Fire TV, Fire Tablet, smart speakers. All right, we're going to head straight on into song number one, your Artiste of the Day. Guess who it is? And no cheating. Listen to the song, listen to the musical style, and figure out who this artiste is. And then send us your messages, 650-LITE. Song number one, it's your Artiste of the Day. Your job, guess who it is? Then text me your answers or ring me on our studio line.

That is song number one, your artist of the day. Remember, you can send me your answers to 650-LIT. I think it's going to be a difficult one. Let's see how it goes, though. 223-5483, that's our studio line. Or you can text 650-LITE. Remember, we started off with some difficult songs, but as we progress through the half an hour, things should get a little bit easier. You can also message me through the Light FM mobile app. And remember, you got to include your name and where you're from. Song number two, guess who it is?

All right, who is this artist of the day? I think today was a really hard one. I'm seeing lots of Paula Abdul. No, Paula Abdul is not an artist of the day.

We have Maria with us. Says, good afternoon. Enjoying the program. The first song that we played, Hold Me, says one of our late mom's favorite songs. She came through with her answer, and you can too. 650-LITE. So many messages, so many calls. And if you contacted us and you said Sheila E. is that artist of the day, you are absolutely correct.

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And a multi-instrumentalist as well. Still around, but she had a string of hits back in the days, the 70s and 80s, like this one, The Glamorous Life.

0: And we got a caller coming in. Let's bring him in real fast. Hi, good afternoon, caller. You're live.
1: Hi, good afternoon, Ron.
0: Good afternoon.
1: Do you know she was a drummer for Prince? For the Prince, Prince and the Revolution Man?
0: I believe so, yeah. Sheila E., yeah.
1: Yeah, yeah.
0: She played a lot of instruments.
1: I was doing some work. I didn't get a chance to come to the phone because she didn't give me an answer.
0: Yeah.
1: You know,
0: this is, is it Mr. Johnny from the Highway?
1: Yes, Uncle Johnny.
0: Yeah, Uncle Johnny. Yeah. All right. Sheila E. When last you heard music from Sheila E.?
1: I just run the YouTube and them old songs, man. You know me.
0: Yeah. Some of these songs are really, really forgotten hits. Because, you know, there's much more popular songs that play more often, but...
1: Yeah. But the same one that was one of our signature tunes.
0: The Glamorous Wife, a big song.
1: Yes.
0: All right. Thank you so much for coming through, Uncle Johnny.
1: Yeah, man.
0: All right, Sheila E., your artist of the day. One from the archives, like I said, it would have been a really difficult one. And she also sang Latin music as well. She's got Spanish influence, so she did a couple of songs. All right, we got Mr. Daniel says we got him on that one. Said he did not know it was Sheila E. until we mentioned that that name. So we're gonna play this next one. It features Gloria Estefan, and it channels some of that Spanish influence. She did a lot of songs that take from Latin America, the beats, the lyrics. So it's called Bemba Colora. Features Gloria Estefan.

music of Sheila E. with Gloria Estefan, also on this track. This one is full of Latin influence.

Good afternoon, Ron. Paul Reese out of Brooklyn, New York. Sheila E. is your artiste of the day. First song was a giveaway. We also have Miss Joy DeForman says, Sheila E. Miss Adrienne in Gaia Park says, good afternoon. Artiste of the day, definitely Sheila E. Hold me.

We have Ali with us as well. It's Sheila E, your artist of the day. Pero que hiciste aquí, Sheila? Godfrey coming through. It's Sheila E and Keith on the east bank of Demerara. So many other folks came through with Sheila E, but no names. Remember, when you hit us up, you've got to include your name as well as where you're listening from. All right, so the folks in Arima, understand that you're having some flooding right now. So sorry to hear about that. One of our listeners, George, said water is rising in that area from the river. Says, but Light FM makes things a little better. So we want you to stay safe in that side and do what you need to do to protect yourself from those flood waters. This is Light FM, 15 hours yet. Stay with us. We've got more great music on the way. Your Modern Light playlist is next.

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And whether you're on the school run or maybe taking things easy in the office or relaxing at home, chill back, relax while we play you some modern hits right here on The Light. It's Wednesday after 3. I'm going to kick things off with Miley Cyrus on the way. Music from Lambert and Noah Cyrus.

Music by Noah Cyrus and Lambrinth. Make Me Cry right here on the light. 15 hours, 27. 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

music from Lisa Lisa and Cold Jam. Head to tour right after Jermaine Stewart's We Don't Have To. And remember, the Pre-Father's Day fundraising concert is happening on Friday, June 12th. 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Triple J One Man Bands, DJ Winky, Big P One Man Bands, and other popular DJs will be there. All right, stay with us. We're going to wrap things up in just a couple of minutes. Doc Keith with us says he's cruising along on the east bank of the Marara, loving the music of the lights on a sunny Wednesday afternoon. Good to have you with us, Keith.

music of Coldplay as we head out from today's show. Thank you so much for choosing to hang out with me this afternoon. Before we go, though, just gotta let you know that Rugged and Jakey presents a Gemini Affair birthday and pre-Father's Day night dance on June 20th, 2026 at the Transport Sports Club from 21 hours. 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At 6, the news comes up. And at 7 p.m. tonight, it's that Oldies and Goldies show. An evening filled with oldies tunes from back in the days. My name's Ron Davilar. Want to wish you all the best for the rest of your afternoon. Time now, it is 15 hours 55. We're going to kickstart the next hour of music with one from Gloria Gaynor. Take care.

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0: 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The best of yesterday.
1: This is the Cha-Cha slide, y'all. I want everybody to come up on the stage and we gonna do this. Let's do it. Oh yeah. Let's do it. 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
1: It was by accident that the news about teenage pregnancy came out. Many years ago, when a man was found to be having a relationship with a girl of 13, there was a massive hue and cry. Perhaps it was the man who made this an issue because such a relationship wasn't illegal at the time. Because of the age at which traditional East Indian parents married off their daughters, the age of consent was 13. Ghana later amended the age of consent to 16. This meant that anyone who engaged in sexual activity with a child under the age of 16 was committing statutory rape. Women's rights and other advocacy groups were glad. The nation was fed up of men abusing little girls. However, this hasn't changed the fact that grown men are still having sex with very young girls for whatever reason. There were few prosecutions, but it would seem that there wasn't too much emphasis in this area. Not many prosecutions were heard of because one would suppose that the male perpetrators paid compensation to parents who were glad for any money he or she could get. The law didn't stop men from having sex with these very young girls. There are still the pregnancies. Member of Parliament Amansa Walton this year, by way of a question to the National Assembly, learned that between 2020 and 2025, some 600 girls below the age of 16 became pregnant. One was killed by the father of the teenager's child. As simple as it seems, that figure translates into 10 girls under the age of 16 becoming pregnant each month. While each of these should have been in school, most weren't going to school. One of these young mothers died after giving birth and was later released from the New Amsterdam Hospital. Questions were asked. Where was the father of the child? What was the welfare of the now dead mother? Where was the Ministry of Human Services and Social Security? Where are the school's welfare officers? Were teachers reporting the girls' initial absences? Were there attempts to contact the parents about their children's absences? The government has allocated huge sums to the Education Ministry. It has also voted large sums of money to the Child Protection Services. What is the staffing at these entities like? It's already a given that Ghana keeps losing its university graduates, so the likelihood of an abundance of social workers isn't a reality. Further, the money paid to public servants isn't an incentive to qualified social workers, so this particular situation will remain bogged down in mediocrity. Most adults will place blame at the foot of the parents. And indeed, the most commonly asked question is, where is the mother? No one asks for the father because in many poor families, fathers are absent. There is a story of a young boy in school who found it funny that one child had brothers and sisters from one set of parents. This boy thought that it was the norm for children in households to have different fathers. The data may be available, but it hasn't been made public. Which part of the country has the highest concentration of these under 16 mothers? It wouldn't be surprising to find that the highest concentration of these young mothers would be found in the poorest communities. Raging teenage hormones may lead to early sexual activity. In a few cases, lingering cultural practices may encourage and support the extent of these child pregnancies. But Guyana isn't an island. Other countries have dealt with this situation. There was the case of a student of a large Georgetown school whose mother, the school notified, that a grown man who was known to be a high-flying gangster was taking her daughter to and from school. In fact, the school sent for the mother, who turned up to explain that the girl was big enough to earn her own upkeep. Besides, she had smaller siblings who needed the mother's attention. But the reality is that each month, an average of 10 girls under the age of 16 become mothers. With all the money at its disposal, the government is refusing to support these young mothers. By failing to prosecute the fathers, the government is condoning the situation. Generally, the state takes the easy way out. The police or social worker would visit the young mother in hospital and try to glean information about the father. The young mother may be reluctant to disclose the man's identity, so the police or social worker would conclude that they have done their job. There is no move to conduct any investigation in the community. In Guyana, especially rural Guyana, there are no secrets. However, investigating is a boring process unless it means following the money. Meanwhile, the underage pregnancy is just the beginning of a vicious cycle. By the time the mother reaches adulthood, she wants to begin living. The child is often left to its own devices. There is a case in Georgetown where a schoolboy became a member of a gang. He made some comment and his peers from various schools turned up at his school to deal with him. Two grown men rescued him and took him away. One day later, video surfaced of this boy being pursued at the car park or the bus park by the gang. The mother, when contacted, said that she had started life with someone else, for which she had just given birth. The boy can't live with his stepfather in the house, so he's living with his father and an older brother. The older brother has the responsibility of looking after his smaller brother while the father works in Barbies. The boy is left to his own devices. The reality is that what starts as a case of teenage pregnancy will spawn into a wider national issue.
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0: This is the newsroom for Wednesday, June 10, 2026. In the headlines, sex offenders registry should be public. No bill to go to select committee, President Ali says. Curry dragged, beaten and burnt during fatal attack at Honey Camp Landing. An engineer robbed a phone and $200,000 cash at Perico. The details after the break.
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0: With the news, I am Sharda Bagas. Good afternoon. President Dr. Irfan Ali has said that a sexual offenders registry should be made public and has instructed that the Sexual Offences Amendment Bill will be sent to a select committee. This announcement was made this afternoon on Vice President Dr. Barry Jagyo's Facebook page. The Sex Offenders Registry is a database used to track individuals convicted of sex-related crimes to improve public safety and monitor offenders. Minister of Human Services and Social Security, Dr. Vindhya Prasad, had said that members of the public would be able to access information from the established Sex Offenders Registry through a formal request system as the government moves closer to implementing amendments to the country's sexual offenses legislation. A man known as Curry was allegedly beaten and burned to death by a group of men who accused him of stealing at Honey Camp Landing, Middle Mazaruni, on Sunday. The incident occurred between 5:30 hours and 7 hours on June 8. Police said the deceased, who had no fixed place of abode, performed odd jobs in the Honey Camp Landing area. According to a statement from police headquarters, preliminary investigations revealed that Curry was allegedly confronted by several men who accused him of stealing. During the confrontation, police said the man was reportedly assaulted by the suspects, who allegedly placed a belt around his neck and dragged him on the ground. He was also reportedly dealt several lashes about his body with a spade, cutlasses, and pieces of wood, while an acidic substance was allegedly thrown on him. The suspects then allegedly left the injured man lying on the sand near an abandoned shop and fled the scene. Police were summoned and upon arrival found the motionless body of the deceased lying face down in the sand. Investigators subsequently arrested four suspects who remain in police custody as the investigation continues. Police said efforts are ongoing to locate another two suspects. A 21-year-old engineer from Wakenham was allegedly robbed of $200,000 in cash and a cell phone at Perica East Bank Essequibo late last night. Police headquarters said they are investigating the incident, which occurred at around 23:30 hours in the vicinity of Big Kiss parking lot. Police headquarters said preliminary investigations revealed that the victim was walking south when he was approached by an identifiable male who pointed what appeared to be a firearm at him and began searching his pockets. Police said a second identifiable male then approached the engineer from behind and choked him while his accomplice allegedly relieved him of $200,000 in cash and a Samsung cell phone. The suspects then reportedly fled the scene in a black Toyota Field Wagon heading east. The victim reported the matter to the Perica police station. Acting on information received, police said investigators intercepted a black Toyota Field Wagon and conducted a search on the 30-year-old driver. During the search, officers recovered $59,060. Further investigations led to the arrest of a 17-year-old laborer from Stuartville, West Coast, Demerara. Police said a search of the teenager resulted in the discovery of $65,000. The vehicle and the cash recovered have been lodged as investigations continue. In the region, the Trinidad and Tobago government today urged citizens against traveling to African countries amid heightening global concerns regarding the spread of the deadly Ebola virus. In a statement to Parliament, the country's health minister urged against all travels to the Democratic Republic of the Congo, Uganda, and South Sudan due to an active outbreak of the Ebola disease. He said that these countries are considered high-risk zones and that the World Health Organization, WHO, has officially declared this outbreak a public health emergency of international concern. And finally, on the international scene, oil prices rose nearly $3 a barrel today after President Donald Trump said the U.S. is going to attack Iran very hard if no peace deal is finalized, and as market data showed a larger than expected drawdown in the U.S. crude inventories. Reuters reported Brent crude futures were up $2.6 or 2.8% at $94 a barrel at 1:07 p.m. while U.S. West Texas Intermediate crude rose $2.9 or 3.3% to $91 a barrel after earlier touching a session high of $91. Trump reiterated that Iran would be attacked today. He said a remark after scolding Tehran in a Truth Social post for allegedly prolonging negotiations following a tit-for-tat strikes overnight. Trump also announced today that the U.S. has been taking millions of barrels of oil out of Iran without sharing any other details about these operations. And that's the news to the moment. The details and more can be found at newsroom.gy. I'm Sharda Bacchus. Take care.
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1: 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Good evening and welcome to Oldies and Goldies. Yes, I am here live in studio tonight. Of course, some nights I do a little deviation and I get out, especially in this period of heavy rains. But tonight I'm here sitting in, starting off as usual, and then I'll leave the music for you to enjoy without any interruption until we get to the point where we've got to play some commercials. But if you're hanging in, if you're hanging out, whatever you're doing, you're driving, making your way home, or just call a friend and tell them to tune in, because this is another Wednesday night edition of Oldies and Goldies. And thank you to Simeon Prophet selecting the music tonight. So as we go along, stay tuned and stay locked to Light FM as we welcome you to Oldies and Goldies here on 104.1 Light FM, making your day so right and so bright. Can't get it any better as we go along. So stay tuned and stay locked.

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